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4: 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You know what I'm saying? 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You know what I'm saying? I'm not a capper.

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3: At the World Cup, South Africa has done it.
4: All the way to Maseko. Got the shot away, and it's Maseko! And South Africa have their lead, and Maseko has his goal! And could that be the goal that sends them to the knockout rounds? Unbelievable scenes here in Monterrey.
3: You heard it all on FS1. They defeated South Korea 1-0 in Group A. South Africa, for the first time in the nation's history, is headed to the round of 32 at the World Cup. Mexico had already advanced, but they just defeated Czechia 3-0. Brazil won Group C after taking down Scotland 3-0. Also out of Group C, Morocco beat Haiti 4-2. They're headed to the knockout stage. In Major League Baseball, the Padres lead the Braves 5-2. It's the top of the eighth inning. Mookie Betts hit his 300th career home run as the Dodgers defeated the Twins in Minnesota 4-3. I'm Ancio Olaños.
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16: 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That's Jason Smith Show. Hit the subscribe button. After you've done that, tap the thumbs up icon. Comment away whether you agree or disagree. Let us know what you think again. Just search Jason Smith Show on YouTube and subscribe. Mike and I love putting this content out for you every single day. Well, nothing says night two of the NBA draft on ESPN like ESPN spelling LaMelo Ball's name L-O-M-E-L-O on a big breaking news. Shams Charania reporting that the Hornets are engaged in multiple conversations to deal LaMelo Ball, to deal LaMelo Ball. This is news is about 3 or 4 minutes old right now, so Ball could be on the move, again, aggressively talking to teams right now. So when you hear something like that, you have to know, okay, it's just going to happen.
18: Well, until they put the graphic over the top with the career stats of LaMelo Ball, I thought there was another Ball brother we hadn't heard of.
16: There was Leslie Angelo, and there's Lonzo, and there's LaMelo, and there's LoMelo.
18: There's Michelangelo, there's Donatello, there's...
16: Raphael.
18: Yeah.
16: He's a leader of the group. Yeah, no, okay.
18: No,
16: I still remember the Teenage Mutant Ninja Turtle. Nicely done. Yeah, so again, LaMelo Ball could
19: Don't
16: be on
19: LaCroix.
16: The move. And there is LaCroix. Worst water ever. LaCroix what? Worst water ever.
20: It's LaCroix.
16: It's LaCroix.
18: Is it really bad water?
16: It's yeah, LaCroix is not.
18: I mean, I'm not talking like dirty, unfiltered, you know, kind of mangy kind of things that you're pulling from, you know, the rain and mud or a snowfall that's now melted. I'm talking just a canned or bottled water. Usually, I mean, yeah, flavored, you might not love it, say it's your favorite,
16: nah,
18: but bad?
16: I'm telling you.
20: Jason, when's the last time you drank water?
16: Dude, I drink lots of water. I drink 8 glasses of water a month, whether I need to or not. I mean, that's what you're supposed to be doing, Frostburg. By the way, welcome back.

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6: Yeah. Get ready, man.
8: Let's get it on.
6: So, I'm in. Everybody's favorite offseason NFL story resurfaced today. Probably just as like a teaser to let you know what's coming. The Athletic is finishing their investigation into the Diana Rossini, Mike Vrabel scandal. And a couple of things came out today as we had a 5,000 word opus put out about what some of the stuff they have come up with so far. The biggest things from it, number one, Diana Rossini was making $800,000 a year as an NFL insider at The Athletic. $800,000 a year.
8: Pretty good.
6: Didn't think The Athletic, New York Times had that kind of money. I didn't think they had that human money.
8: That's why they've had some issues.
6: That's a lot of cash. The other thing was, she was quoted for this article about what's happened to her life in the times around the scandal with Mike Vrabel, and she said she didn't want it used. And this is something where I said, okay, this is separate from all the stuff we could find out. Like, she talked to one of the reporters who's doing this article that came out today, and she talked to the person about it a little bit, you know, thinking she was off the record. And the reporter said, no, you're not. You're on the record, and we're going to use it. And there was a big fight to use it. And she actually told them, no, I don't want this to be on the record. And, you know, just knowing this story from what we've seen so far, I mean, just knowing from what we've been told, if she really didn't know she was on the record and she said you can't use it, I got to think that you can't use it. I mean, just knowing a little bit about journalism and the last 20 some odd years, and if you didn't know, if there's no specific, hey, you are on the record with me, and you want to quote something, and I say you can't use it, then I'm pretty sure you can't use it.
8: Historically, isn't that kind of the way that goes? If I say this is dead,
6: yeah, I'm pretty
8: it's
6: sure
8: kind of
6: you
8: dead,
6: can't
8: right?
6: use, and it's not like she gave a big quote about it. It was just, you know, my life upside down and everything else that happened in the wake of this and the time surrounding it. But that's my first thought was, ooh, if she didn't know, I know you want a quote from her really bad, and you want it, but if she says can't have it, then you can't have it.
8: But if you go through a big long thing and they say, hey, this part, you know, is, I'd rather this not be published, but you know, you're giving an honest, you know, reaction to a question and having that moment. I think if you ask for it to be killed, it's killed, isn't it?
6: Now, the other part of it is that for everybody who wonders,

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4: And here's what you need to know.
5: For the first time in the nation's history, South Africa is headed to the round of 32 at the World Cup after defeating South Korea 1-0 and securing second place out of Group A. Mexico won Group A, and they shut out Czechia 3-0. Out of Group C, well, it was Brazil who won that group, defeating Scotland 3-0. Also out of Group C, Morocco beat Haiti 4-2, and they're headed to the knockout stage. In the NBA, ESPN reports that the Hornets are engaged in LaMelo Ball trade talks as multiple teams strongly pursue the star guard. The Pistons traded Isaiah Stewart to the Grizzlies for 3 future second round picks. In baseball, the Cubs are acquiring left-hander David Peterson from the Mets. Chicago defeated New York in game 2 of their doubleheader 10-2. Mookie Betts with his 300th career home run as the Dodgers beat the Twins 4-3. Giants walked it off against the A's 2-1. Amancio Olaños.
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11: 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So the witch doctor took the curse.
12: He took it off, said really? He's able to score next game.
11: Well, it doesn't matter anymore.
12: Exactly.
11: Yeah, it doesn't matter.
12: But
11: who's he going
12: to
11: curse next?
12: Well, that's the question. But he did take to the interwebs and put out a video uncursing Harry Kane.
11: If Harry Kane scores a brace in the next game.
12: Just saying. Hey, man, the world works in mysterious ways, right? Right, Alex? I mean, you never can tell.
13: Yeah, but Jason, why do you say it doesn't matter that the curse is lifted?
11: Well, no, because like they're not competing in group anymore.
13: Yeah, they are.
11: They just played their third
13: Ghana
11: game.
13: Ghana and them are fighting for first place in that group.
11: Right, but...
13: Not each other, but it still matters if he scores.
11: Oh, I see what you're saying. Yes. Okay,
13: they have to win their next game.
11: Yes. Okay, yes, they are fighting. Yes, okay.
13: Yes.
11: Okay.
13: So I think the witch doctor has a kind heart for releasing that.
11: Wow.
14: Okay. How does this help Jake Paul, though?
11: I don't.
12: He's still going to have to come up with 4,000 American human monies.
11: I think this is going to help Ghana in a way. I'm pretty sure that, because I don't know off the top of my head how the tiebreakers are working, but I think, Harry Kane scoring the next game is probably going to be good for Ghana. I'm just saying. I don't know. I'm pretty drunk. I don't know.
12: Harry Kane.
11: Harry Kane. And he missed yesterday. So, day 2 of the NBA draft, usurped by big news that Austin Reeves has signed his big deal with the Lakers. We thought it was coming. Got a little nervous for a few minutes that maybe they wind up letting him go and they figure out another way to build.

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4: Oh, boy.
3: So she left tonight's loss to Phoenix with back issues. It looked like the play she got hurt on. She took a three. The defender landed in her landing space. She came down a little awkward. Now, whether she was trying to sell the foul, that's what made her leave the game. Hopefully she is okay. She walked off under her own power. You know, she's been dinged up a bit over the course of the year. But the big play in this game was from earlier. And boy, I'm telling you, we are at the boiling point and the breaking point of something big happening involving Caitlin Clark and the WNBA. Tonight, she was on the ground after a play in which a Phoenix Mercury player falls on top of her, and then Alyssa Thomas collapses on top of her and kind of punches her in the neck with a closed fist, right? And you know it was on purpose because you see her close her fist. This is basically a punch in Caitlin Clark's neck, like not the back of the neck, but the front of the neck with Caitlin looking up. The officials, of course, didn't call it, said they didn't see it, and no foul was called. Fever head coach Stephanie White said afterwards, starting to make the rounds now, we have a generational talent and WNBA superstar who had two cheap shots against her that weren't called. Absolutely unacceptable. This is egregious and utterly disrespectful. She added the officials later told her they didn't see what Thomas did. Wow. Wow. We talked about this a little bit a few days ago. But it's insane what the league is doing to Caitlin Clark, what they've done to her since she came into the league. All she's done is bring them untold riches, but the league clearly seems like we just don't want her for whatever reason. And it makes no sense. Here's someone that comes in that's the golden goose and is giving you everything you wanted to, more money, a better rights deal, charter flights. No, we don't want her. And this is not just how the opposition treats her, which you saw tonight again, that dirty play by Alyssa Thomas, but how the league treats her with not putting her in league in promos for games. Why are you not putting her in a promo for a game? How she's officiated. She's never been officiated fairly. I don't know if the officials know how to officiate a player like Caitlin Clark, and she's still having a great year. How is she second in all-star voting to a teammate who is a 16-8 player? Like, I don't understand this, right? I don't get how Angel Reese is like eighth in all-star voting, as popular as she is. I don't understand. How is Asia Wilson third? How is Caitlin Clark second, right? Like, all of this, it's happening. It just doesn't make any sense. And this is not going to continue in perpetuity. This is not something where, because every other day there is something big, whether it's Caitlin Clark and how she's treated on the court, by the league, by the officials. Does she get along with her head coach? Something big is going to happen. We are going to get a breaking point, and it's going to be something big. I don't know what it is. I'm not afraid to say I don't know what it is. It could be a trade. It could be a firing. It could be some sort of statement. I don't know, but there is something big coming with Caitlin Clark, because this just can't continue the way it's going. This absolutely can't continue.
5: Well, you've just had a preponderance of evidence of just the let's look away, let's put blinders on related to over physicality, if I can hyphenate that and make that a term for the purpose of this conversation, to where, yeah, I mean, she gives out as good as she gets at times, but you have plays like this seemingly on the regularity of where it's a little extra after there should have been a whistle.

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4: And here's what you need to know.
5: For the first time in the nation's history, South Africa is headed to the round of 32 at the World Cup after defeating South Korea 1-0 and securing second place out of Group A. They will face Canada on Sunday in LA. Mexico shut out Czechia 3-0, while Brazil won Group C after defeating Scotland 3-0. Also out of Group C, Morocco. They beat Haiti 4-2, and they're headed to the knockout stage. In the NBA, the Hornets are engaged in LaMelo Ball trade talks as multiple teams strongly pursue the star guard. This is according to ESPN. While the Pistons traded Isaiah Stewart to the Grizzlies for three future second round picks. In baseball, the Chicago Cubs are acquiring left-hander David Peterson from the New York Mets. Cubs beat the Mets in game two of their doubleheader 10-2. Mookie Betts hit his 300th career home run as the Dodgers topped the Twins 4-3, while the Yankees held on 4-2 against the Tigers. Rays beat the Royals 5-3. I'm Monty Bolaños.
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4: At the World Cup, South Africa has done it.
5: All the way to Maseko. Got the shot away, and it's Maseko! And South Africa have their lead, and Maseko has his goal! And could that be the goal that sends them to the knockout rounds? Unbelievable scenes here in Monterrey.
4: You heard it all on FS1. They are headed to the round of 32 for the first time in their history after defeating South Korea 1-0. South Africa will face Canada on Sunday in LA. Mexico shut out Czechia 3-0. Brazil defeated Scotland 3-0 to win Group C, while Morocco beat Haiti 4-2, also out of Group C, and they're headed to the knockout stage. In the NBA, ESPN reports that the Hornets are engaged in LaMelo Ball trade talks as multiple teams strongly pursue the star guard. While the Pistons traded Isaiah Stewart to the Grizzlies for three future second-round picks. And in baseball, the Dodgers topped the Twins 4-3. I'm Monty Bolaños.
6: Okay, let's get started.
7: Ben Maller saying this.
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7: Saying that.
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9: They held a webinar
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8: It is not the Twinkie defense, although it's a second cousin of the Twinkie defense. Welcome in the beginning of another hour of the Ben Maller Show. We are in the air everywhere as we jabber, burning the midnight oil, and we never, ever get out Fox, because we're on Fox. Coast to coast, border to border, and beyond, on the vast and boisterously powerful microphones of FSR emanating live from the sideways as we are knocked sideways, literally, by the power of the bully pulpit. Guaranteed human from the world-famous Fox Sports Radio studios, where the pizza papa reminds us this hour made possible by our friends at Tire Rack.
11: He's the daddy.
8: 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Now, Eloy from Compton, a loyal minion of the show, he was at Home Depot, and he said, Ben, I thought of the show. I was at Home Depot. I said, the reason you thought of the show is because we love our friends at Home Depot, and you should upgrade your FIFA World Cup 2026 setup. 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Mexico. With a 3-0 win in Group A, you had South Africa beating Korea 1-0,

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5: Staying optimistic about a deal. I'm Ted Lindner, Fox News. President Trump signaling optimism regarding a burgeoning peace deal with Iran, touting progress on maritime security in the Strait of Hormuz, and a new deconfliction framework aimed at stabilizing the Israel-Hezbollah front.
6: Iran is being very nice. They're agreeing to everything that I want, and they have to. Otherwise, we just go back and do what we have to do.
5: Meantime, the president meeting with NATO Secretary General Mark Rutte Wednesday at the White House. The president expressing his disappointment with the alliance.
7: We were disappointed with the UK. We were disappointed with Germany and France. We're disappointed with most of them. Spain is a horror show.
5: Rutte calling these isolated incidents, saying 4,000 to 5,000 U.S. planes taken off from European bases in the 6 weeks before the ceasefire in Iran. President Trump helping to kick off the Great American State Fair Wednesday night.
8: With a live performance from Lee Greenwood and a military flyover, President Trump took the stage to kick off the Great American State Fair on the National Mall.
9: 10 days from now, our country will celebrate one of the most monumental milestones in human history. We will mark 250 years of glorious American freedom.
8: The fair will feature exhibits representing all 50 states and six territories and showcase live concerts and military performances. It opens to the public Thursday. Kevin Ureski, Fox News.
5: The tragedy in Venezuela. A pair of powerful earthquakes rocking the country. A magnitude 7.2 quake struck first, followed by a 7.5 magnitude quake just minutes later. At least 32 people are dead, over 700 injured. President Trump posting on Truth Social saying the U.S. stands ready, willing, and able to help. 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
5: The Pentagon restoring mandatory flu shots for all recruits at boot camp. Fox's Deborah Valentine with more.
13: War Secretary Pete Hegseth made the shot optional for the military at the end of April. Now the Pentagon says that boot camps for all military services are once again requiring the flu vaccination. It comes amid a growing weeks-long flu outbreak at the U.S. Air Force's boot camp at Lackland Air Force Base that sickened over 300 people. Only 40% of the new trainees

0: Welcome back. You're with America in the Morning. It's 20 after. CNBC's Jessica Ettinger has a check of Thursday business for a look back at what happened in the markets on Wednesday.
1: Wall Street opens this morning after a mixed day yesterday for the major averages. The Dow was up 180 points. The Nasdaq was down 110. Micron, big chip maker, reported strong quarterly results after the closing bell last night. The stock popped up 9% after hours.
2: They beat even the bull case for almost all the metrics, so that's quite a positive. The bottom line is that the AI revolution continues to move on strongly.
1: That's Evercore's Julian Emanuel on CNBC. U.S. crude oil with a price back down to almost where it was the day before the U.S. launched missiles into Iran at the end of February, dipping briefly under $70 a barrel. And AAA says the national average for a gallon of regular down to $3.93, only 70 cents per gallon higher than this time last year. President Trump claims that Iran has

0: planners asking Congress to raise the Postal Service's borrowing limit, reform retirement plans, and consider whether legally mandated six-day mail deliveries to all addresses is sustainable. Chris Foster, Fox News.
1: We'll get an inflation update this morning. The one the Federal Reserve tracks closely, called personal consumption expenditures. On Wall Street, stock futures are rising after a mixed day. The Dow gained 182 points, but the Nasdaq dropped 110. At soccer's World Cup, Brazil and Mexico and Morocco and Switzerland and South Africa all won, and all will be playing in the next round of 32. The U.S. plays Turkey tonight, but the American team has already advanced to that knockout round with wins in their first two matches. I'm Dave Anthony. This is Fox News.
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0: rookie contract this season, but now is locked up long-term after being selected by Jacksonville in the second round of the 2023 NFL Draft. And after going undrafted in the NBA draft this week, Marshall forward Wyatt Fricks gets his chance in the association, signing an Exhibit 10 contract with the Charlotte Hornets. That allows him to participate in Hornets training camp without counting against the team's roster for next season. He'll likely compete in the NBA Summer League, which begins on July 3rd. Morning news time is 6:21.
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2: A weekend of music, art, and history is coming to downtown Beckley as the 2026 Bill Withers Festival returns this Saturday. The event will take place from 4 until 9 p.m. at Bill Withers Plaza and celebrates the life and legacy of the Beckley Raised music legend and Grammy Award-winning singer-songwriter. The festival will feature live performances by Lady D and Mission, the Jordan Dyer Trio, the Reds, and a closing dance party with DJ Brian Neighbors. Attendees can also enjoy vendors, family-friendly activities, and the Ebony Ball and Art Showcase featuring artwork created through Inner Sunshine Arts Black Girls Peace and Paint Sessions. The celebration continues Sunday at 2 p.m. with a screening of the documentary Still Bill at the Raleigh Playhouse and Theater. Organizers say the festival provides a unique opportunity to honor the arts, history, and culture of Southern West Virginia while celebrating one of Beckley's most influential native sons, Bill Withers. A Fayette County woman is facing charges after state police say she assaulted her mother and threatened to kill her during a domestic dispute in Fayetteville. Troopers responded to an apartment on Fayette Hill Road Sunday evening after a report of a domestic disturbance. According to investigators, the argument began over cleaning the apartment ahead of an inspection scheduled for the next day. Police say Mary Campbell told officers her mother, Tina Belcher, pointed a finger in her face and pushed toward her before falling. However, Belcher told troopers Campbell became confrontational after being reminded to clean her room, then allegedly shoved her to the ground. According to the complaint, Belcher told police Campbell climbed on top of her and threatened to kill her if she called for help. Troopers documented the victim's injuries and obtained a written statement before charging Campbell with domestic battery. Campbell is accused of making unlawful physical contact with a household member. Residents and businesses in Alderson are being encouraged to show off their patriotic spirit ahead of Independence Day. The town's 4th of July home and business decorating contest is now accepting entries, inviting participants to deck out their properties in red, white, and blue as the community prepares for its annual holiday celebration. Judging is scheduled for July 1st at 1 p.m., with organizers hoping to make Alderson shine during the 4th of July festivities. Those interested in participating can find registration information and the online entry form on the Alderson 4th of July Celebration Facebook page. If you see news happening, text NEWS to 35651 to submit a tip. That's your news update. I'm Fred Persinger II.
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0: Virginia native is getting his big contract in the NFL. Parkersburg native Brenton Strange agreeing to a 3-year contract extension worth $48 million with the Jacksonville Jaguars. He was set to be in the final year of his rookie contract this year at age 25, but now is locked up long term after being selected by Jacksonville in the second round of the 2023 NFL draft. And Marshall forward Wyatt Fricks is getting his opportunity in the NBA after going undrafted this week. He's signing an Exhibit 10 contract with the Charlotte Hornets, which allows him to participate in the team's training camp without counting against its roster for next season. He's again likely to compete in the NBA Summer League, which starts on July 3rd. Morning News Time is 7:21.
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2: A weekend of music, art, and history is coming to downtown Beckley as the 2026 Bill Withers Festival returns this Saturday. The event will take place from 4 until 9 p.m. at Bill Withers Plaza and celebrates the life and legacy of the Beckley Rays music legend and Grammy Award-winning singer-songwriter. The festival will feature live performances by Lady D and Mission, the Jordan Dyer Trio, the Reds, and a closing dance party with DJ Brian Neighbors. Attendees can also enjoy vendors, family-friendly activities, and the Ebony Ball and Art Showcase featuring artwork created through Inner Sunshine Art's Black Girls Peace and Paint Sessions. The celebration continues Sunday at 2 p.m. with a screening of the documentary Still Bill at the Raleigh Playhouse and Theater. Organizers say the festival provides a unique opportunity to honor the arts, history, and culture of Southern West Virginia while celebrating one of Beckley's most influential native sons, Bill Withers. A Fayette County woman is facing charges after state police say she assaulted her mother and threatened to kill her during a domestic dispute in Fayetteville. Troopers responded to an apartment on Fayette Hill Road Sunday evening after a report of a domestic disturbance. According to investigators, the argument began over cleaning the apartment ahead of an inspection scheduled for the next day. Police say Mary Campbell told officers her mother, Tina Belcher, pointed a finger in her face and pushed toward her before falling. However, Belcher told troopers Campbell became confrontational after being reminded to clean her room, then allegedly shoved her to the ground. According to the complaint, Belcher told police Campbell climbed on top of her and threatened to kill her if she called for help. Troopers documented the victim's injuries and obtained a written statement before charging Campbell with domestic battery. Campbell is accused of making unlawful physical contact with a household member. Residents and businesses in Alderson are being encouraged to show off their patriotic spirit ahead of Independence Day. The town's 4th of July home and business decorating contest is now accepting entries, inviting participants to deck out their properties in red, white, and blue as the community prepares for its annual holiday celebration. Judging is scheduled for July 1st at 1 p.m., with organizers hoping to make Alderson shine during the 4th of July festivities. Those interested in participating can find registration information and the online entry form on the Alderson 4th of July Celebration Facebook page. If you see news happening, text NEWS to 35651 to submit a tip. That's your news update. I'm Fred Persinger II.

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0: Oh, yeah, some Sesame Street characters are now on a parody album. I'm sure you'll be downloading that as soon as you walk out the door here.
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0: We'll tell you more about that Cookie Monster tune and more coming up at 7:55. Also, by the way, a public appearance by Dolly Parton.
1: That's always a good thing.
0: Absolutely. Good to see her back out doing things, and she was dedicating her new Tennessee travel stop. We'll tell you about that coming up in the Entertainment Report at 7:55. 7:31 now on the morning news. Checking numbers from Wednesday's West Virginia Lottery. Powerball, no jackpot winner. It's up to $348 million for Saturday night's drawing. The Powerball numbers, 13, 14, 16, 21, 38, and the Powerball was 14. Lotto America, the numbers were 26, 39, 45, 49, 51, and the Lotto America and the hot ball number was 2. Daily 4 on Wednesday, 7193. The daily 3 was 992. And Millionaire for Life, the numbers were 3, 4, 10, 36, 37, and the Millionaire ball was 5. 7:32 now on the morning news. Sunny skies and 51 degrees in Elkins. Cloudy in Lewisburg, it's 52. Cloudy in Beckley, 61. Petersburg, sunny, 54 degrees this morning. Clear in Huntington, 64. Parkersburg, cloudy in 62. 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Hoppy's got commentary, and that's next here on the Morning News.
2: Good morning. We'll see sunshine and clouds today, high 81. Partly cloudy tonight with increasing clouds late, low 63. Friday, partly cloudy in the morning, then cloudy in the afternoon. Might see some isolated showers tomorrow afternoon with daytime highs 83. 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
1: A disaster in Venezuela. I'm Dave Anthony, Fox News. Two powerful earthquakes a minute apart flattened homes and buildings, killing at least 164 people. Almost 1,000 are injured. More are buried in the rubble, and the U.S. is helping.
2: We're already deploying search and rescue teams from Fairfax County, Virginia, and Los Angeles.
1: The Secretary of State Marco Rubio a short time ago.
2: There'll be some others we'll add. That's their most immediate need right now is search and rescue efforts. They have a bunch of collapsed buildings, and so they'll need a lot of help in terms of digging through that.
1: And the U.S. will send other assistance.
3: The twin quakes had magnitudes of 7.2 and 7.5, the strongest to hit Venezuela in more than a century. Damage has been reported in several states. In the capital, Caracas, which was badly hit, power is out for many, and the city's metro system and airport have been closed.
1: Fox's Jonathan Savage. Back to Secretary Rubio. He spoke in Bahrain after meeting with leaders of Gulf countries, talking about Iran.
2: One thing that came across very clear is there is zero support. Zero support among the Gulf countries for any sort of toll or fees or anything that charges for the use of international waters.
1: This has more oil and other shipping moves through the Strait of Hormuz after the U.S. and Iran signed a deal and continue nuclear talks. And Rubio's hopeful Israel and Lebanon can work out peace versus Hezbollah.
2: You're not going to have peace and stability in this region as long as there are non-state actors operating within the boundaries and borders of sovereign countries and being funded by Iran.
1: Well, Hezbollah and Iran are demanding Israel withdraw from Lebanon. A reversal at the Senate. Rejecting a war powers resolution to limit U.S. actions in Iran the day after approving it. Though President Trump calls the resolution meaningless, two Republicans had switched their votes, including Bill Cassidy, after he and the president shouted at each other during a lunch meeting.
4: And if someone tried to bully me to say, wait a second, because I am wherever I am, I'm going to bully you, I ain't going to put up with it.
1: The president is also demanding senators approve a voter ID bill that also restricts mail-in balloting as a federal judge blocks a Trump executive order on new voting rules. America's

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3: 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Sunshine and clouds today, high 81. Partly cloudy tonight with increasing clouds late, low 63. Friday, partly cloudy in the morning, then cloudy in the afternoon with isolated showers, high 83. Showers and thunderstorms for both Saturday and Sunday, otherwise cloudy, high Saturday 74, high Sunday near 80. That's your Metro News AccuWeather on the WJLS News Network.
4: It's Thursday, June 25th, 2026, and this is the Morning News, a service of Metro News, the voice of West Virginia. I'm Chris Lawrence, and it's 8:06. Let's take a look at what's happening around West Virginia at the Metro News Anchor Desk. A day after confirming the touchdown of an actual tornado in Fairmont, the National Weather Service has now confirmed a second twister, this time in Barber County. That tornado was an EF1 in strength. It hit Monday evening along Richmond Road near the community of Motesville. Storm damage on Rubens Run Road in Fairmont was an EF0. Both did considerable damage to the trees where they struck. There's a state of emergency in Boone, Logan, and Raleigh County this morning after the heavy rain that occurred earlier this week. Division of Highways crews remain in Boone County trying to assess and repair flood damage. Transportation Secretary Stephen Todd Runbaugh joined crews near Wharton on Wednesday to take a look at the damage and says it was considerable. In fact, in some areas, the road was too dangerous to travel. And the crews are working on the roadbed for James Branch Road. It had washed away, and they brought in seven trucks to try and stabilize the creek bank with heavy rock to make the recovery, the roadway, safe to drive on. In Wharton, a bridge to a series of homes across Pond Fork on Route 85 was washed away. That left residents stranded amid rising water back on Monday night, among them 93-year-old Ruby Dempsey and her daughter, Mary Toller.
5: I went to bed about 15 after 10, and at 11:30 they were evacuating us, and it was all way back here.
4: Mark White is the chief of the Wharton Barrett Volunteer Fire Department, and he is the one who made the daring rescue by driving his pickup truck over the railroad trestle across the swollen creek. The only link that was left at the time to rescue Ms. Toller and Ms. Ruby from their home as the waters rose around it. You can read that full story at WVMetroNews.com. 10 years ago this week, cleanup was underway as well from one of the state's most violent and destructive floods ever. Alex Wiederspiel filed this report that day from Raynell.
6: That damage has Raynell native and business owner Brandon Black concerned about his town's future and whether or not it will become a footnote in history like the floods.
7: The people that are left here in Raynell don't have much, and what they did have, everybody's just lost. So I was talking to a few other property owners, and we're all terrified that this is going to make Raynell a ghost town.
6: Mayor Andy Pendleton confirmed 3 dead so far, tons of damage in the eastern end and throughout the town, and at least 200 evacuated to Fayette County.
8: Everything's gone. Everything. And all the homes are gone. We've got the people in shelters at Anstead.
6: Water rescues began in Raynell in the pre-dawn hours of Friday morning.
4: That's Alex Wiederspiel from 10 years ago this week, reporting from Greenbrier County. West Virginia's new policy that would block the use of SNAP benefits for buying pop and sugary snacks has been reversed under a new ruling from a federal judge. Metro News statewide correspondent Brad McElhaney.
9: This week, Judge Amy Berman Jackson of the U.S. District Court for the District of Columbia struck down federal Agriculture Department waivers that allowed several states to ban SNAP benefits from using food stamps to buy soda, candy, and other items considered unhealthy.
4: That ruling applied directly to Colorado, Iowa, Nebraska, Tennessee, and West Virginia, all of whom had such a policy. The Morrissey administration says they're deeply disappointed in the ruling.

A weekend of music, art, and history is coming to downtown Beckley as the 2026 Bill Withers Festival returns this Saturday. The event will take place from 4 until 9 p.m. at Bill Withers Plaza and celebrates the life and legacy of the Beckley-raised music legend and Grammy Award-winning singer-songwriter. The festival will feature live performances by Lady D and Mission, the Jordan Dyer Trio, the Reds, and a closing dance party with DJ Brian Neighbors. Attendees can also enjoy vendors, family-friendly activities, and the Ebony Ball and Art Showcase featuring artwork created through Inner Sunshine Arts Black Girls Peace and Paint Sessions. The celebration continues Sunday at 2 p.m. with a screening of the documentary Still Bill at the Raleigh Playhouse and Theater. Organizers say the festival provides a unique opportunity to honor the arts, history, and culture of Southern West Virginia while celebrating one of Beckley's most influential native sons, Bill Withers. A Fayette County woman is facing charges after state police say she assaulted her mother and threatened to kill her during a domestic dispute in Fayetteville. Troopers responded to an apartment on Fayette Hill Road Sunday evening after a report of a domestic disturbance. According to investigators, the argument began over cleaning the apartment ahead of an inspection scheduled for the next day. Police say Mary Campbell told officers her mother, Tina Belcher, pointed a finger in her face and pushed toward her before falling. However, Belcher told troopers Campbell became confrontational after being reminded to clean her room, then allegedly shoved her to the ground. According to the complaint, Belcher told police Campbell climbed on top of her and threatened to kill her if she called for help. Troopers documented the victim's injuries and obtained a written statement before charging Campbell with domestic battery. Campbell is accused of making unlawful physical contact with a household member. Residents and businesses in Alderson are being encouraged to show off their patriotic spirit ahead of Independence Day. The town's 4th of July home and business decorating contest is now accepting entries, inviting participants to deck out their properties in red, white, and blue as the community prepares for its annual holiday celebration. Judging is scheduled for July 1st at 1 p.m., with organizers hoping to make Alderson shine during the 4th of July festivities. Those interested in participating can find registration information and the online entry form on the Alderson 4th of July Celebration Facebook page. If you see news happening, text NEWS to 35651 to submit a tip. That's your news update. I'm Fred Persinger II.

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0: 63. Friday, partly cloudy in the morning, then cloudy in the afternoon. Might see some isolated showers tomorrow afternoon with daytime highs 83. 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
1: Partly cloudy tonight with increasing clouds late, low 63. Friday, partly cloudy in the morning, then cloudy in the afternoon with isolated showers, high 83. Showers and thunderstorms for both Saturday and Sunday, otherwise cloudy, high Saturday 74, high Sunday near 80. That's your Metro News AccuWeather on the WJLS News Network.
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3: Welcome in to Radio Roundtable for this Thursday, June the 25th. Fred Persinger II with you. Coming up on the show about 9:35, when we go back and replay a conversation I had with Jacob Morris, of course, helps me with football games for Beckley. We've got a golf event coming up today at Glade Springs, so we're going to talk a little bit about that and just to get the word out there a little bit more. Trying to raise money for the football program as they get ready to go on a long trip at the start of the season. And, of course, Beckley football program actually feeds the kids after every workout. And kind of expensive. So that's what this event is today. It's going to be a lot of fun. If you're heading out there, just be aware on, I think it's the eighth hole that's going to happen. I'm going to be out there with Gage Price, the quarterback, Gage Burdette, the running back, and J.W. Wines, one of the receivers. And we're giving you the opportunity to run a pass route and catch it from Gage, and wherever you catch the ball is where you'll be able to tee off from, which is a pretty big benefit if you can run a long ways, because Gage can throw the ball a long ways. And I get to call the play. So just word out, I probably will make fun of you. I'm just saying. That's just me. It's not me running the routes, which is a good thing, because it'd be like a 2 yard out. That's all I can do. But it's going to be some fun. So weather looks to be nice, which is great. So come on out if you can, and we're going to have some fun. Beginning at noon today with the lunch, buffet-style lunch, and after everybody gets really filled up on food, shotgun start at 1 o'clock, so we're going to have some fun today. All right, joining me in studio this morning, Leslie Baker. How are you?
4: I am fine. It's a beautiful day in the neighborhood.
3: It is a beautiful day. Okay, my watch is talking back to me. I don't know what that was about. But anyway, there is a lot of things that are going on. I kind of want to go back before we get into this weekend, because it's a big weekend, and the weather needs to change to help us out some. But you had an issue with the pool, right?
4: Well,
3: minuscule issue compared to some things that's happened.
4: It could go wrong.
3: But yeah, kind of talk a little
4: bit.
3: It
4: was just, we had crazy. We had last weekend the very successful, we've grown it every year, West Virginia Day celebration. Mm-hmm. And we've been noticing that attendance is growing and growing. And then the day that we had the bad storm, that Thursday, I think every tourist in southern West Virginia came to the exhibition coal mine. I literally answered the phone and a woman said, "Are you open today?" And I said, "Yeah." She said, "Oh, my whole family's coming. It's the safest place in southern West Virginia." There were people that were genuinely frightened, but we did over 400 people that day.
3: Wow.
4: And so it was a phenomenon. But the next day was busy. And then we did West Virginia Day, and it was equally as busy. But we had planned on that. Sunday was busy. And then the pool is always closed on Sunday and Monday, just because we don't have quite enough lifeguards. And mm-hmm. I would like to be open on Sunday, but Monday's traditionally a day to take care of things. Well, our pool operator went up, and one of the filters had just blown every gasket, blown stuff all over the place. And Ideal, who was so very helpful in our go-to, they had almost all the parts, but one of the parts would be in the next morning. So we had to close Tuesday. And it didn't take forever to fix it, but then the pool had been stagnant for that many hours. And then you have to redo all the chemicals. And it takes almost 4 hours for the chemicals to flush through and do it all. Mm-hmm. And even though it was a pretty day, we probably wouldn't have been able to open to 2:30 or 3 o'clock. And we closed at 6. So we just didn't. But hey, fingers crossed, everything's holding good.
3: Yeah.

0: And our numbers have been, even though we've had so much rain, which is really hard to get a pool stabilized after that much rain, and then cold, and then hot. But we've been doing all right with that. Yeah. So thanks for asking, but we're up and going.
1: I saw it online, and I'm like, oh.
0: I know.
1: And it just, I was glad it was only going to be for the one day, which was good. And glad that it wasn't something more serious.
0: Yeah. And we had to close the golf course, too, because the amount of rain that we got, we had literally too much standing water on the greens down, as everybody knows how the golf course is. You know, that first bit, the first fairway to the right, there's all that water. And then over in the 8 and 9 gets really bad, too. Yeah. And we just, carts run through it. It gets the carts too muddy. It tears up the grass. And but now it's pretty out there.
1: Yeah.
0: It's pretty in green.
1: I drove by yesterday and looked around a little bit. Yeah, it is beautiful right now. And of course, if you had the water there, it'd been fine with me. That's where I usually hit the ball anyway. So, I mean, that's just normal.
0: That's our water feature.
1: It's a water feature. Yeah, exactly. But it's one of those things where the course is in such good shape, you don't want to mess it up by having really muddy conditions and things like that. So, it's great to hear that's going on. I do, every time I drive by, I see cars there.
0: Oh, we're busy.
1: So, I mean, it looks like it's busy all the time. People playing golf, enjoying it, which is what we want to see. So, that's good to know. Now we're looking at some of the things going on this weekend, because this is a big weekend.
0: It's something that we've been working toward. You know, Bill Withers is a native son. We're all very, very proud of him. It started several years ago. We got the sign over on South Fayette. We had some music there, and then it was just everybody decided that we're going to turn the big plaza into the Bill Withers Plaza. The previous Beckley Events Director, Jill Moorfield, and Michelle Rodolini from the Chamber worked very hard on raising money. And, we've got the pictures up there now. We've got the coolest music tower, I guess that's what they're calling it. And you can go up and you can push 5 different buttons and listen to excerpts of his songs. And I thought, well, this is something, but I forget it's the digital age. It was clear like you were in a recording studio. And if you're not familiar with his music, the statue is there, which is 8.5 feet of just, you know, looks just like him. Mm-hmm. Reverend Hightower from Institute did it and did such a wonderful job. And so you could go, okay, because some people just love to see monuments and statues.
1: Yeah.
0: And they come by, whether they're familiar with him or not, and then you know that they push one of those buttons, and it's like, oh, I know this music.
1: Yeah.
0: We all, it's the background of life, commercials, everything.
1: Yeah.
0: You hear it all the time.
1: Yeah, that's the thing that I think a lot of folks maybe around here, they don't know Bill Withers, but you play the song.
0: And they know.
1: Oh, that's who that is. And I mean, you know, I still go back, and I remember an interview that Jimmy Buffett did talking about Bill Withers. Mm-hmm. And how much Bill Withers inspired Jimmy Buffett. And, of course, those two guys did a duet. And now, of course, they're both gone, which is sad. But,
0: sad.
1: I mean, just to know that he had that kind of influence on people with his music. And you still, like you said, you hear it in movies. You hear it on commercials. You hear it all over the place still today. And that's something that this area really should be celebrating. And it's great to know that we are celebrating that this weekend.
0: So it all starts on Saturday, and we've decided, rain or shine, we know the forecast isn't so great, but if it's pretty and it's just going to be a little bit of rain, we're going to go ahead and do it on the plaza, which is directly across the street from Chase National Bank. So there's plenty of parking because it is the parking garage, so there's free parking. And it starts at 4, goes till 9. We have a great lineup of music. Lady D really helped us with that. So we've got the heavy hitters, Lady D and the Mission, Jordan Dyer Trio, the Reds, and the DJ set by Brian Neighbors. So lots of good music. She's got food trucks, vendors, kids activities. We got some t-shirts for sale, some commemorative t-shirts. And if it's really bad and there's a big thunderstorm and it's scary, we're going to move it all to the Raleigh Theater and Playhouse. Now,
1: okay.
0: It'll be a little cramped in there, but we're still going to try. Food trucks will be in Word Park, and then vendors will be wherever they can be if they have their own tents, or they'll be in the down where the bar is downstairs at the theater and Sir Walter's. And then, of course, we'll do the acts on the stage. So don't think it's not going to happen. It's still going to happen. Just come on up. It's free, totally free.
1: Yeah, and it's a great opportunity to do something in the city and enjoy some time, wet rain or shine. Let's just hope. And what I don't want, I think what happens a lot of times, too, is people, if it's raining in the morning, they just won't do anything that day.

0: let it rain a little bit in the morning. This starts at 4 in the afternoon. Mm-hmm. So it hopefully it'll be okay. Get it all out before 3 o'clock and then come out and enjoy it. So let's hope everything goes well with it. And so many times we've been wrong on forecast anyway. So, hey, we might be wrong again, and it might be fine on Saturday to come out and enjoy this. Because this is a big event. As you talk about things continuing to grow over the years, this is one of these events that I think can continue to grow.
1: Oh, for sure.
0: And be one of those cornerstone things we've talked about within the city of Beckley as far as, you know, chilly night or whatever else. Mm-hmm. This could be one of those cornerstone events in the early summer that really kind of brings people in a lot, I think.
1: I hope. And that's what our plan is. We raise a little bit more money every year, have a bigger budget every year, and we'll just grow on that.
0: Yeah.
1: And it's a worthy thing. His legacy is enduring, and we can only build upon that.
0: I wanted to bring up with you, because there are a lot of events coming up, I think, over the next 3 weekends. And I know a lot of the events are not associated with Beckley City events and Beckley Parks and stuff like that. But even though there are events that are going on that maybe you don't have a direct impact in, it still affects what you all do, right? Mm-hmm. I mean, you've got this weekend, Bill Withers. Next weekend is 4th of July weekend, so you've got a lot of stuff going on with that. And then coming up the next weekend, you've got the Friends of Charity event coming up as well. Those are 3 big things going on, 3 straight weekends that people will be coming in to this area, and they would want to look at other things other than just those events. Mm-hmm. So this is a good opportunity for the city parks to really put their best foot forward too as well.
1: Yeah, because if those individuals will almost always end up at New River Park, mm-hmm. either for the pool. I've had so many people tell me, we were here, found out you had an Olympic-sized swimming pool and a water slide. The kids didn't want to do what they wanted to do. So we came, we did the mines, and then we spent the afternoon at the pool.
0: Yeah.
1: It's all right there together. And there's the new exhibit at the Youth Museum, Forever Forest, which is so much fun. It's got a climbing tree. It's got microscopes. It's got things to build. It's got a train table. I went in there the other day. We've never had to restrict the amount of people in the Youth Museum. But I was like, I don't know that the fire marshal would be happy about this. There was many people that were in there. And usually what happens is there's the ebb and flow. People will go underground, and then they come, and then they do the Mountain Homestead, and then they do something else. But their kids were wanting to stay.
0: Yeah.
1: And so they were staying longer than their average visit of an hour or whatever. But it's a really, really fun exhibit.
0: And that goes on till when?
1: We're keeping it until September, I believe.
0: Okay.
1: Yeah, longer than that, December. Because it's going to be here for the fall field trip season.
0: Oh, okay.
1: Because we just got rid of Mission to Mars. That was the spring school tours. So we always like to have something different for the school tours. Mm-hmm. And this was a pretty massive exhibit, kind of hard for the people to install, so we keep it longer.
0: When you look at, because you do have these school trips that come up, but in the summertime, you still have a lot of kids that come out. And is it more tourists that come by, or do you still have a lot of local kids that take advantage of it that maybe were part of the spring tour or will be the part of the fall tour? Can you tell a difference?
1: It's a combination. We do so many church groups in the summer. We do all the camps, the YMCA camp, the Salvation Army camp, any camp. There was kids from Covington, Virginia there, 2 big bus fulls the other day. We have locals that come. A lot of times they'll be like nannies or girls babysitting, and they'll bring members to the Youth Museum if it's a rainy afternoon, or they'll be up at the pool and it just gets so hot and the kids get so tired and they come down to the Youth Museum. It's a combination of tourists, locals. I told you earlier in a conversation, we're seeing an awful lot of West Virginians.
0: Yeah.
1: They're not from Raleigh County, but they're West Virginians. They're just doing those stay vacations and maybe just doing day trips or maybe spending one night at one of the state parks, but still doing something, but not doing the trip to Myrtle or the trip to the Outer Banks or whatever.
0: I know you and I have talked about this in the past, trying to, because we know we expect the tourism to come in, the tourists to come in because of it. Are you seeing more locals take advantage of this great facility that you have over there with the exhibition coal mine, with, you know, the Youth Museum, the pool, the park, everything else? Are you seeing more locals?
1: We've always seen a lot of locals this time of year. Well, I mean, in the summertime.
0: Yeah, yeah.
1: Take advantage. Because we've got a lot to offer.
0: Yeah.
1: Yes. And like I said, it's a little bit wider.

0: in just our local area. A lot of people from Wyoming County. We've even, last weekend, it was, I couldn't believe how many people from Logan County were there. Some counties that we don't hear from very much, but we've, with Visit Southern West Virginia and their digital advertising co-op programs throughout the state that we can do and pay very little money for them, and they go beyond that 50 miles. I think that that's helping a lot. I think people are being very careful with their dollars and they want a good value. West Virginia Day is one of those things that we do for our locals because it's discounted. We make sure that pretty much every month we have at least one day that they can come and there's a discount. We don't do it in July, but in August we have the Honey Festival, September we have the Kids Fest, October we have Oktoberfest. Sometime that if you're a local and you want to come, you're going to come and you're not going to pay a full price.
1: A lot of great things going on. I continue to see those videos that pop up about the exhibition coal mine, which I think is very, very good to promote it. But it just, you can tell the people are excited about it.
0: One of them got over 350,000 hits.
1: Yeah, it's amazing.
0: It's pretty amazing.
1: It is amazing. So good things going on. Let's talk a little bit about you and I. Every time we talk about upgrades that are going on. I continue to drive by Maxwell Hill Community Center pretty much every weekend. There's stuff going on. I mean, it's amazing how busy that facility is. Kind of give me an update on some of the other things that you're working on as far as maybe seeing some upgrades and what you're working on.
0: Well, not right now. We've got some major things that we have to do at the Exhibition Coal Mine. We're being very careful with our dollars and working out a plan. The miner's house has to be jacked up and reset on its foundation. I need gutters on a couple of buildings. We did fix the roof on Maxwell Hill, and we certainly would love to have a new community center up there, but it's just, that would be a heavy lift. It would be several million dollars, and it's certainly something the administration is aware of. Everybody wants it. It's just those dollars are scarce right now, and we can't do that without some type of help, either from the state or the federal government.
1: I know, I think you and I, last time we talked, we were talking about some grants from the federal government that you all were working on and maybe kind of got pulled back a little bit. Have you heard anything else about those? Or
0: it's a little early, but we've got our fingers crossed.
1: Okay, all right, because I've got Shelley Moore Capito scheduled to come on the show in 2 weeks.
0: Well,
1: so if
0: Shelley's
1: I need...
0: been, there's, let's just say, when you ask for an earmark, there's several humps.
1: Yes.
0: And then all they can do is recommend a project. And Shelley's very good to us. Mm-hmm. Senator Capito is very good to us. And she has done some things in the past, as well as Senator Justice this time. Mm-hmm. But you got to get over several humps, and then it's got to get in the budget, and it's got to stay in the budget. And so you don't like to announce it too prematurely, because we had several years ago millions of dollars appropriated, and then Trump just took it all, every bit of it off.
1: Well, we just need to tell Trump to stop worrying about the reflective pool and let's put some of that money back here locally. I mean, I'm just saying.
0: I know how hard it is to keep my pool turning green. I can't imagine what
1: I
0: that guy's doing.
1: I kind of joke around a little bit. I mean, you know, pouring hydrogen peroxide is not a good thing. I mean, just go to Ideal down here or something and get you some turbo shock and algicide and you're good.
0: My guy Todd can take care of it for him. Just needs to take him too.
1: You know, just, but still, you take that money, give it to us here, and let's get some stuff done. I mean, let's you know, we can get that new community center at Maxwell Hill. We can, you know, put that stuff up down at Youth Museum and the Old Town and get that stuff lifted up and get it done, you know. Hey,
0: yeah, one of the other big things that they're working on is really hard. Once again, Jill was part of it. Matt Mullins is the big banner that's going to go on the side of the state building. We've been working on that Hall of Fame. It's not a banner, it's actually a big, I don't know what they're calling it, but it's like not the state building wouldn't let us paint on the building. So it's a big mural is what it is. But it talks about all the famous, Bill Withers being one of them, and a little Jimmy Dickens and one of the Lilies, all of the really famous musicians that have come from here. And you're going to be able to come into town, and instead of seeing the big old side of the state building, you're going to be able to see these larger than life people that were, you know,
1: that's
0: very
1: nice.
0: Famous in life, but you're going to be able to see them and recognize them. And that's a good thing they're working on, too.
1: Oh, that's a great thing. That's a great thing.
0: Yeah, and that's happening soon.
1: Soon?
0: Soon.
1: I can't wait to see that because, I mean, that is, you think about coming into the city of Beckley and seeing that. That would be great to see.
0: Mm-hmm. Yeah.
1: Not only for the tourists that come in, but for the locals.
0: Right.
1: And for the youth.
0: It's just because what we do with the mines.
1: Yeah.
0: Locals kind of forget sometimes that we have a lot to be proud about.
1: Yeah.
0: That there's a lot of history here. We just live every day. And then they come and go underground. And it's like, yeah, my grandpa was a coal miner. Yeah, we did do a lot. So then they see that. And they'll be like, all those people are from here.

0: cool is that? They went out, made a name for themselves, but always remembered their West Virginia roots.
1: Yeah, yeah. And it's good for the youth to see that, too. Mm. And that's a big thing. All right. Anything else real quick before we let you go that you want to bring
0: up?
1: Yeah,
0: we got History Alive with Karen Varanch. Everybody knows how wonderful she is. She's doing Pearl Buck for us over at Wildwood, which is right across the street from Memorial. It's Sunday at 2 o'clock. It's in conjunction with the Humanities.
1: Okay.
0: And she does that History Alive. She pretends she's Pearl Buck for 45 minutes, and then she answers questions. And we all know that Pearl Buck's another really famous West Virginian, first woman that ever received a Nobel Prize for Literature, and that's at 2 o'clock. Bring your lawn chair, and lasts about a little over an hour, about an hour and 30 minutes, and it's totally free.
1: Okay.
0: So come out. And then next Friday, but we're not really planning anything special on 4th of July because we knew we'd be busy. But Friday, we've got Three Rivers Avian Center from down at Brooks, West Virginia, coming, Wendy and Ron, to come and do their Birds of Prey.
1: Oh,
0: and
1: cool.
0: It's free too. Wow. And it's at 1 o'clock, and it's grown. We've had them we just have to. Everybody asks for them. They're very popular. Our visitors and our locals alike like it. And those, they do such wonderful things with those animals.
1: Mm-hmm.
0: And rescuing them, saving them, putting them back out in the wild. It's a wonderful group to support. And it's a good way to get their word out by having them in a big local venue like this.
1: Outstanding. All right, we're going to let you go. I know it's a busy time, but I appreciate you taking some time to talk to us and getting the word out there, because, like I said, there's a lot of great events.
0: Well, thank you much. And don't you be too hard on them guys out there today.
1: Oh, it's going to be fun. Depending on who it is. I mean, if somebody can beat me up, then I'll probably be really nice. But, I mean, you know, got to have some fun with it. Or I can say something like, because we're trying to raise money, you know, they can run a route and I'll be very nice to them if they give more money.
0: That's true.
1: Or if they don't, then I'll be really mean to them. I mean, we can have some fun.
0: It sounds like that's a great idea. I've never heard of that before.
1: Well, it's the first year for this.
0: It sounds like a great way to add, you know, have some fun, raise some additional funds.
1: Yeah, we're going to have some fun. And it's great for what I love about it, and what we're trying to do is get these kids out there to talk, just talk to the people.
0: Mm-hmm.
1: So the people get to realize how great these kids are.
0: Mm-hmm.
1: And they've got some great kids, and it's going to be a lot of fun. First year for this event, which is great, the Beckley Football Hall of Fame. And when I get ready to play this interview back with Jacob, he has the numbers of what the football team has spent as far as food since January 1.
0: Those guys, Doug and Scott and Matt and Jerry, I mean, they feed those boys.
1: Every
0: and
1: day.
0: I don't think
1: and
0: anybody
1: not,
0: knows how
1: it's
0: important
1: not just
0: that
1: football
0: is.
1: Players.
0: I know.
1: It's not just football players. It's basketball players that have been in there. Soccer players have been in there.
0: Wrestlers.
1: Wrestlers. They don't say, well, if you're not playing football, you can't eat.
0: Right.
1: That's not the way it works. So
0: it's equal opportunity for anybody that supports the maroon and white.
1: I know I'm kind of I am biased, but that's okay. But when you look at what that school does for those kids, it's amazing. It really, truly is. The coaches, the administration, just amazing. What they do for them. So, I'm looking forward to it today. Weather's going to be nice. Kind of wish I was playing golf still.
0: You can ride around on a cart.
1: I'm going to, because I'm not walking.
0: It's supposed to be 80.
1: I know. I'm not walking. I mean, they'd have to get me on a cart somehow or something, because I'm not walking. I've never walked a golf course. All the time I've played, I've never walked. Because, no. I'm supposed to enjoy it. That's not exercise. I mean, come on. Come on.
0: You'd never be a pro then.
1: Lord, no. I'd love to be, though. I'm even getting too old to be on the senior tour. That's what's bad. So, Leslie, I appreciate you, always.
0: Thank you.
1: All right, we'll talk
0: to
1: you soon.
0: Good to talk to you.
1: Leslie Baker joining us this morning. Appreciate that. Got to take a break. We have got Metro News coming up for you next here on the WJLS News Network.

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2: Legal authority by approving the state restrictions without congressional approval. The judge's order specifically blocked the policies in five states that had actively rolled out the bans: Colorado, Iowa, Nebraska, Tennessee, and West Virginia.
3: More from Brad in the story posted at WVMetroNews.com. Berkeley County Prosecutor Joe Kinzer says he wants to be the next circuit judge in the Eastern Panhandle. Kinzer has announced he submitted his name to the state's judicial vacancy panel for consideration. Governor Morrissey will make the final call there. A search is resuming this morning around Richwood, including in the Monongahela National Forest, for a missing Richwood woman, Mary Green, who suffers from dementia, was last seen a week ago today. The Richwood Fire Department put out a call for volunteers on its Facebook page. Cleanup work will continue today in parts of Boone, Logan, and Raleigh counties. After flash flooding earlier this week, Governor Morrissey has placed those counties under a state of emergency. 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
3: The unloading is underway at the state capitol for the 250 wheel that will be featured at the state celebration of the nation's 250th birthday next week. The wheel begins going up today behind the state capitol. It's more than 200 feet high. Parkersburg native and Jacksonville Jaguars tight end Brenton Strange has signed his first big NFL contract. He gets a three-year deal for $48 million. $25 million is guaranteed money. The 25-year-old Strange played at Penn State. From the Metro News Anchor Desk, I'm Jeff Jenkins.

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0: Not that I'm thinking about.
1: Not that you're counting. Like I said, that's always the best weekend of the year, man. You got everything kicking off. It's not quite Labor Day weekend yet this year, but it's just a great time of year, and you got to get ready for it, right?
0: Yeah, we got to get ready for it, and doing things like what we are going to do on Thursday. And this is something you and I talked about this during last football season, of something that you wanted to do. Of course, Jacob is a member of the Beckley Football Hall of Fame. I kind of taken that over a little bit from the standpoint of getting these things going. Kind of talk about how this golf fundraiser tournament for Beckley football that's coming up on Thursday at Woodhaven Golf Course at Glade Springs. Kind of talk about how this came about.
1: You know, so Coach Surratt and I have been kind of co-running the Hall of Fame here for the last two years really. And, you know, we had to mobilize it before we started running. So spent a lot of time getting our contacts together, you know, making sure that we could get in touch with people. And this is a goal that we've had, is to start doing like a pregame tailgate for the Hall of Fame game, which we started last year. Mm-hmm. And then a golf tournament through the Hall of Fame has been in our scope. And, you know, there's a lot of these golf tournaments out there. You got to make them different to succeed. And some of the things we're going to do, we're going to have a Hall of Fame cup. So if there's a Hall of Fame member on a team, you know, they can compete for that. We're going to go out and get a trophy. Going to, you know, engrave the name of the winner on that every year. We've got first and second place winners for Woodhaven and Stonehaven throughout the tournament. And really, it's just the big thing about this, Fred, is we're going to have 10 players out there. You're around these guys a lot. I'm around these guys a lot. But I don't know how much the community is. And you get around these guys, and they're addicting to be around. They're fun to be around. I think that's going to be the biggest thing about it is, it's a fundraiser, but get these guys out there and let people meet them, the players.
0: Yeah, no, exactly. That is going to be fun. And we, you and I talk about it a lot, and I kind of try to promote these kids as much as possible because they are some great kids, and we get to have that opportunity for those guys to go back. And also it's a great opportunity to bring back some Hall of Famers to play in this event as well. And that's something that you, the other members of the Hall of Fame, Coach Rass talked about this a lot, is bringing everybody back together to help build up this program. And this is something that kind of gets that going a little bit, right? I mean, you can bring players in that are playing right now, former players to come back, Hall of Famers come back, and everybody get together and let's talk Beckley football. And that's what this event is about, isn't it?
1: Yeah, I mean, I think we have 7 holes that are sponsored by Hall of Famers or Hall of Fame families. You know, so it's not just businesses. A lot of Hall of Famers have got involved. We've got 5 teams that are going to have a Hall of Famer on it, including the one I put in, which is probably a little bit too football oriented. I don't know how my team's going to, I'm not going to be able to play because I got to run the thing. But, you know, I've got Jay Jones, Landon Jones, Brent Osborne, and Preston Clary playing on my team. So
0: I think
1: I've got four first team all staters.
0: Well, I mean, you know, you got a great football team. I mean, thank goodness you got Preston because he might be your best golfer.
1: What do you think you'd look at as a linebacking core of the Jones brothers and Brent Osborne? I mean,
0: that'd be fun. But that's what this event's about. I mean, yes, and the biggest reason for this event is to raise money for the football program. Talk about that a little bit as far as what this money from this event will go towards.
1: So, you know, Coach Surratt does a great job with his boosters, and one of my goals in doing these things through the Hall of Fame are to not infringe on that, you know, because he's got his cash club coming up. That's the biggest fundraiser the program has. You know, it funds helmets, shoulder pads, food, which I'll get into in just a second. But some, you know, a few years ago, Coach has got a lot of Division I guys over there, and Scotty Wilkes, who's ran Division I strength programs, Doug Ligurski. Goes without saying, everybody knows Doug's credentials from playing at Marshall to the Steelers. Matt Morris, who is a health and nutrition guy who played Division I college football. Brent Osborne, who played Division I college football, all in that locker room. And one of the big things that Division I programs do is a nutrition table, and they monitor what these guys eat when they lift. Jerry Umberger gave me these numbers, and so far this year, you know, we've started feeding our guys after workouts. They have gone through. Get ready for these numbers because this is a lot. Since January 1, they've gone through 300 pounds of cheese, 4,000 eggs, 150 boxes of hash browns, 1,250 pounds of sausage, and 6,000 tortilla shells.
0: That's amazing when you think about it. But that's something that when you talk to –

0: Coach Surratt, something that he is very, very high on is making sure these kids eat right. Number one, you want them to eat nutritionally, but then you've got some kids that you just want them to eat, you know?
1: Right.
0: And that's what he makes sure this happens. And that's why, yes, you're feeding these kids nutritious stuff so they can get stronger, they can rebound from having a tough workout or whatever it is, they can get stronger and use this in the right way, but also to make sure that these kids have some food in them before they leave every day. And that's one thing that Coach really stresses.
1: And that's one thing, like I said, Coach stresses. It's what's one of the things that's making this program continue to be great, but they got to have money for it. You know, they've got to have funding for it. So this golf tournament is going to go towards two things. It's going to go towards getting us a charter bus to take to that to Panhandle for that first game. And then everything else is going to go towards that food bank. And, you know, I've had guys, it's a Thursday afternoon. I know it's hard for some people to get off work. You know, some people have just sent us donations, which is great. You know, we'll take those. We're just about full. I think we may be full on whole signs. So we've had an unbelievable response there. I think we've got 30 whole sponsors. And, you know, we've got a couple premium sponsors and that have came in and they're going to buy the lunch. We're going to have a buffet lunch there that Woodhaven's going to provide. And, you know, we've still got room for two or three teams if anybody listening wants to hop in, you know, especially former players. You know, not just limited to Hall of Fame guys. We love seeing former players out there. I've reached out to a couple guys that may come out as singles and just you know, hang out. I think Coach Stafford might come out and just ride around with me a little bit.
0: Nice.
1: Just getting that presence.
0: Yeah. If somebody wants to get a team involved, foursome, $350 to do that. Which is not bad at all. And I've talked to a couple of people who have put on golf tournaments, and when I've told them, hey, they just need a couple of teams left, they said, and this is the first year for this? Really surprising that you've gotten this kind of response on a first-year event because it takes some time. So, I mean, the community and this Beckley football program have really gotten behind this event, which I think is great.
1: Yeah, like I said, there are a lot of these, and, you know, Beckley football's got a lot of people that back it. And I want it to be where people get out. It's an event like this, you know, it's not just, hey, can you send us a little bit of money? I want to get some things together. Where people can get out, get together. Listen, I'm going to have a hole. All right, we'll talk about this hole here. It's going to be a donation hole. I'm going to have Gage Price, Gage Burdett, and Javonte Wines, which anybody that knows Javonte knows that he's going to be perfect for this job, and you'll attest to this, Fred. He's going to kind of pitch it and tell people, you know, he'll run the route if you want him to, but we're going to have Gage Price throwing a route to somebody. They'll get to tee off from wherever they catch the ball. Now, if they want to use Javonte, they can.
0: Hey, Javonte's quick. And plus, you know, from that standpoint, it would be good for Javonte to run the route, I think, because the way Gage Price throws a football, you might break a hand and might not be able to play. I mean, he puts some heat behind that ball sometimes.
1: Well, some of the humor for me being on that hole is going to be watch some of these guys come out run these routes. So I do want to make sure that some of the players, the golf players, are running routes too. But, you know, Javonte and Gage are going to be there. So if you want, you know, a 60-yard bomb, hey, they're pretty good at that.
0: Yeah, I know.
1: Get you a pretty good advantage.
0: You get it. At what hole is that? What hole is that going to be?
1: I think we're going to do it on 8.
0: Okay, which is what? Is it a par 4?
1: The par 4, okay. Yeah. We'll throw the ball from the red tees.
0: Okay.
1: So, right. You know, because you'll have mulligan packages you can purchase. Basically what I'm saying is if you're playing in our tournament, bring some cash.
0: Well, that's what it's supposed to be about, man. Hey, also, do you have to make the catch?
1: To tee off from there, yes.
0: Oh.
1: But we will give you – so you'll get a couple tries. We're not going to sit there and throw – 10 balls for people to try to catch. But, yeah, we're going to have a few balls. You'll get to try it more than once. Maybe after once you have to use Javonte or Gage, but to keep things moving. But, yeah, you got to catch the ball. You can't just run deep and drop it. To tee off from there, you got to catch it.
0: All right, so I saw on Facebook, is this the hole that you are wanting me on?
1: Get a little warm-up.
0: I'm going to have some fun with that. I'm going to make some fun of some people. We can't do that on the radio, so, you know, hey, we might as well take care of it now.
1: Yeah.

0: you get to say, you get to do what you do well off air.
1: That's going to be fun. It's going to be fun. I mean, we're going to have some fun with it. I'm just glad availability as well.
2: We do. If you were used to parking in the Army parking lot, that is not.
1: Saw on Facebook, is this the hole that you are wanting me on?
0: Get a little warm up.
1: I'm going to have some fun with that. I'm going to make some fun of some people. We can't do that on the radio, so, you know, hey, we might as well take care of better than now.
0: Yeah, so you get to say, you get to do what you do well off air.
1: That's going to be fun. It's going to be fun. I mean, we're going to have some fun with it. I'm just glad you're not asking me to hit the golf ball, because that would be bad. Or me run the route, because Lord knows that wouldn't happen. We'd do it.
0: Yeah.
1: If I'm running the route, it's going to be a quick five and out. That's it. Maybe we cut it down in half, two and a half out. I mean, that's
0: it'd be like
1: we run the pass play for third down and one. Okay, so that's what that is.
0: I've tried to think of something to incorporate the linemen, but it's just, I don't know, a hole like that just trends a lot easier towards skill guys.
1: I was trying to think.
0: Have Dylan over there snapping, maybe, because he's going to be there.
1: Okay, well, that would work. Or also do something like, you know, if the lineman up on the green. I don't know. Try to find a way to move trees out or something like that for the guy, for the lineman to do. If you get your ball stuck behind a small tree, the lineman can come and move it for a price.
0: Right. Yeah. Exactly. See, things like that, you got to think.
1: Woodhaven might not like that though. They might not.
0: Maybe not. That might change. And they've been good to, you know, they've helped us out with prizes, and they're gonna, you know, the lunch I think will be. I hope everybody that's playing gets there at 12, because that buffet lunch, the Haven's back open out there. You know, it's been open for, I think, a little over a year. They've been having some events on Monday nights, so get some people out there to get out there and eat and check out what they've got going on.
1: All right, so Woodhaven. So once again, this event's coming up on Thursday, and it begins at 12 o'clock with the shot when with the lunch buffet, tee off around 1 or so, right?
0: Shotgun start will be at 1 o'clock.
1: All right, so that's what's going to go on Thursday. Weather, since the weather looks like it's going to be okay right now, I will take control of the weather forecast unless they change it to rain, and then that's that's Brent's job to make sure that doesn't happen. The weather looks great. Temperature in the low 80s, which is outstanding for this time of year. Sunshine, so that's a great thing about this event as well. The weather looks to be great, so folks come out and enjoy it. And like I said, it's going to be, you kind of want to come out and play good golf, but you also just want to come out and have a good time, and that's what this is going to be about.
0: I think it's going to be, you know, number one, a good time. I want everybody to get out, enjoy it, you know, enjoy, like I say, enjoy being around these guys. It's something that I think the community needs more opportunities to get. Freddie, you and I get a lot of opportunities to be around them.
1: Yeah.
0: We know who they are behind the helmets. You know, we know their personalities. I was sitting there. I've had Dylan By and Gage Burdett were doing a little work for me, and I look over, and Gage Burdett's climbed up into a tree about 20 feet. I mean, that's just who he is, you know.
1: Don't tell Coach that, though. My goodness.
0: Well, that's what I told his mom. I said I probably shouldn't tell anybody.
1: No, God, don't say that, man. Coach Surratt, if you're listening, you know, hey.
0: I told him.
1: He didn't do that.
0: You get hurt in this tree, it's not my problem. You know, do not be saying you did this with me. But, it, you know, I mean, it's just – they're fun to be around, man, and especially, you know, well, I mean, a lot of the, you know, I could go on and start naming guys, and I'd leave somebody out, but getting to be around these guys, seeing how they are, around the coaching staff as well, I mean, these guys are over there. You know, the sun's not the first thing that comes up in Beckley. I see this from where I live.
1: Jake.
0: Where I live all the time.
1: Jacob is a member of the Beckley Football Hall of Fame. I kind of taken that.
0: Where I live all the time up on Carriage Drive, if you look out over Beckley, the lights are on at the field house at 5 a.m.
1: Yeah.
0: And that's when these guys are in there working out every day. And the community getting behind them and supporting them and getting them the things they need to be successful is very important.
1: Yeah, no doubt about it. And that's what it's about. I mean, you know, we keep on talking about this team making that next step. And, you know, I think this is – This might be the year for us to make that next step, and we need to get the hype machine going early this year for these guys, and I think this is a great kickoff to do that. As you mentioned, you've got, of course, the Cash Club coming up in July. That's a huge event, and then

0: Sucks, man. Freaking what? The practices start right after 4th of July. I think coach is giving the 4th of July week off.
1: Yeah, he's giving them a couple weeks off here, and then they're going to get back.
0: They're getting back after it. They'll be ready to go before we know it. It's going to be here, so it's time to start getting everything together for this team to have everything that it needs to be successful. And that's another thing about this stuff too, is what you all are doing with this the golf tournament, and then what happens later on in July with the Cash Club. There's a lot of work that goes into it. Some of this stuff, coaches shouldn't have to sit and worry about. Okay, do we have enough money to, you know, get Gatorade for the guys, or do we have enough money to, you know, get the nutrition that they need and things like that? Let them focus on what's going on the field and taking care of the kids. And this is something that kind of eases, you know, the coaches' minds a little bit, knowing that this is taken care of.
1: Absolutely. And for something I've been telling, you know, some of the guys and in some of these little meetings we've had with the Hall of Fame committee is, you know, you go to someone's house, and if they have a nice house, usually doesn't take you very long to figure out who lives there. You know, they've got their name on the house. They've got a sign out front that has their name on it. When you walk into our facility, first thing you see is that Hall of Fame wall. And everybody in the Hall of Fame's name is on that wall. That's ownership, in my opinion. That's, you're putting your name on a place, and you ought to want that to be the best it could possibly be. And I think getting events like this through the Hall of Fame, and not limited to the Hall of Fame. I mean, I want to reach out to anybody that played for Woodrow, that went to Woodrow, or lives in Beckley and wants the program to succeed. I mean, but first and foremost, these Hall of Fame guys, we want to get more things for them to be involved and be a part of this program, because there's no better way to find people to contribute to football than old football guys. They just kind of flock to it.
0: Yeah, they do, no doubt about it. And plus, like you said earlier, and I thought it was a good point what you brought up for people to come out and get involved with this, is come out and talk to these kids and the current players on the team. Not only do these kids like it, but once you sit and talk to these kids and you hear them say, yes, sir, no, sir, whatever, the way that they handle themselves, and then, you know, when you mention like J-Dub, how funny that young man is, if you don't leave a conversation with J-Dub smiling, there's something wrong with you, because that's the way that kid is. And then you talk to Gage Price and listen to him talk about his drive. You know, you listen to him talk about football and baseball. Same thing with Gage Burdett. You listen to these guys, you talk to these kids, and you realize that these are special kids. It's like, I know, I go back, and to me, Preston Clary is going to be one that I will remember forever. Just because, not only because he's a great player, but also because of the things that he did. I got an invite to go to a surprise graduation party for Preston, which I couldn't make because I was at the beach on vacation. But I texted him and told him, you know, I couldn't be there. I wanted to be there, everything, after the event was happening. But then this past Sunday for Father's Day, I was just sitting at home. I got a text from Preston saying, Happy Father's Day. Didn't have to do that, but that's the kind of kid that Preston is. And that's what kind of kids do you have at Beckley. I want the community to see that, because we have talked about this. You and I have talked about this, how Beckley kids
1: gone through 300 pounds of cheese.
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3: Expected to climb as emergency crews are racing against the clock to reach devastated areas and continue pulling victims from dozens of collapsed buildings. Now, while Venezuela sits near multiple fault lines, these are among the strongest earthquakes to hit the country in more than a century.
4: That's Fox's Dana Marie McNichol. Secretary Rubio spoke about the quake after talks on Iran and Bahrain with Gulf leaders.
5: We're going to give diplomacy every chance to work.
4: And as nuclear talks continue to prevent Iran from having weapons after a deal to extend the ceasefire, Rubio says it's vital shipping keeps flowing freely in the Strait of Hormuz without Iran's intervention.
5: You can call it a fee. You can cut a toll, call it whatever you want. If you are charging money to use the straits, we won't support it. We won't tolerate it. We won't allow it.
4: We got an inflation update this morning showing the biggest annual rate of increase since April 2023, driven up by the Iran conflict, 4.1% in what are called personal consumption expenditures. But oil prices are down a little again today. WTI, $70 a barrel. Brent crude is now less than before the Iran fighting. However, gas still almost a dollar a gallon higher, upsetting President Trump.
6: We are not seeing anything at the pump. by comparison to what it should be.
4: He claims oil companies may be gouging us. They deny that. Another Trump executive order trying to impose new restrictions.

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5: Well, in addition to the inflation update showing the biggest annual price rise in more than 3 years last month, another report shows economic growth was bigger than previously thought in the first quarter. The GDP increase revised higher to 2.1%, and first-time unemployment claims dropped last week. And on Wall Street, the Dow is surging up 342 points. However, the NASDAQ is down 203, the S&P 500 losing 3 points, and one stock falling is Apple. It's down 5%, reacting to this.
6: Apple is raising prices for Macs and iPads by 15 to 25%. CEO Tim Cook had warned that higher prices were coming because memory and storage chips are costing so much more. Among the increases, the iPad Air's price is going up $150. The base MacBook Pro price went up $300. Mark Tepper of Strategic Wealth Partners says Apple uses the same suppliers as companies building up artificial intelligence.
7: There's obviously still high demand for memory, and memory prices continue to go through the roof. And where does Apple get their memory from? Samsung, SK Hynix, and Micron.
6: For now, iPhone prices are unchanged. Ginny Cosola, Fox News.
5: At soccer's World Cup, Team USA plays Turkey tonight.
8: The Americans have won the first two matches in this World Cup and have already won Group D, securing a spot in the knockout stages. Meanwhile, Turkey has already been eliminated from the tournament. It's rare territory for the United States, as head coach Mauricio Pochettino will have to decide whether to play the same starting 11 or switch it up. What could influence his decision is the yellow cards his players have. Tyler Adams, Flo Balogun, Chris Richards, and Anthony Robinson all have one, and one more would suspend them from the team's round of 32 matchup. Kickoff is at 10 p.m. Eastern on Fox.
5: That's Tony Genualdo. I'm Dave Anthony. This is Fox News.
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11: 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Sunshine and clouds today, high 81. Partly cloudy tonight with increasing clouds late, low 63. Friday, partly cloudy in the morning, then cloudy in the afternoon with isolated showers, high 83. Showers and thunderstorms for both Saturday and Sunday, otherwise cloudy, high Saturday 74, high Sunday near 80. That's your Metro News AccuWeather on the WJLS News Network.

0: the first, at least in this version of Metro News Talk Line, a reporter roundtable. We'll get into public education, plus keeping an eye on the U.S. Supreme Court today. 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

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Phone number is 800-765-8255. 800-765-TALK. T-A-L-K. Those are the phone numbers. We'll get some of your text coming up at 304-TALK-304. All right, now let's head to Washington, D.C. Check in at the White House. Fox News Radio's Jared Halpern. Jared, I said if the president had a Facebook page, his relationship status with Senate Republicans would be, it's coming.

0: level when that is propping up a situation in County B that nobody with any logical financial basis would consider prudent? Why is County A paying for that and County B's not ponying up? Because County B doesn't have the money. I get it. We want to help everybody out. You can only go so far. And for years, Dave, we've talked about it. We had the Golden Goose. We had huge amounts of money because of the coal industry. And unfortunately, the coal industry has fallen on tough times. Now, we're going to try to bring that back and do what we can. I don't know that we can guarantee that the tax revenue we had from the Golden Goose is ever what it was before that allowed us to ignore these things. That's all I'm saying. So there you go. It's but you get what I'm saying? I mean, County A doesn't want to subsidize County B. Sorry, that's the reality.
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4: Couple of the opinions that came down from the U.S. Supreme Court this morning, a 6-3 vote. The Supreme Court rules that courts cannot review the government's decisions to end temporary protected status for Syria and Haiti. Says challengers' race discrimination claim is unlikely to succeed. In a 6-3 vote, Supreme Court rules that asylum seekers standing in Mexico have not, quote, arrived in the U.S. under immigration law, meaning they are not entitled to inspection or allowed to apply for asylum until they actually cross the border. In another 6-3 vote, Supreme Court struck down Hawaii's rule that banned carrying guns on most private property that is open to the public unless the owner gave explicit permission, holding that it violates the Second and 14th Amendments. So that's a couple of the things the Supreme Court did issue opinions on today. No BPJ. Although, according to Amy Howell of SCOTUS blog, we could get more opinions on Monday and even Tuesday next week. So we continue to wait.
5: I got to read the Hawaii ruling. I think that was Alito. But the way I understood that just very quickly is, look, people have the right to carry a gun. They don't need necessarily permission to do so on private property if you're going into a publicly accessible place like a mall or this or that, but that doesn't mean that an owner of the mall or whatever can't just put a sign up that says no guns. I mean, so I don't see what the big deal is about that one. I mean, am I missing something or just put a sign up on the door?
4: I don't either. Cause right. I mean, that, how long have people done that for the last, what, 20 years? Put a sign on the door.
5: Maybe Hawaii just didn't realize you could put the sign. I don't, it just seems, I don't know. Let me put it this way. I think we have bigger issues to adjudicate than that.
4: 304. I agree with you. Sorry, I'm lighting up here, but it's not important. No. Why do telemarketers try to call me during the show, by the way?
5: Well, it's probably Sally from the warranty department.
4: Well, you know who it is? I'll tell you who it is. It's Sirius XM. They're do you know what I do for a living? No, I'm not purchasing it.
5: Stop calling me.
4: Second hour of Metro News Talk Line is coming up on the voice, or on Metro News, the voice of West Virginia.
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6: This is a Fox News alert. Two big rulings from the Supreme Court. I'm Dave Anthony. The first one is a win for gun owners' rights advocates who challenged a law in Hawaii.
7: If you have a concealed carry permit, which takes some doing there, the presumption under Hawaii law was that you couldn't take it on private property unless you got express permission from the owner of that private property. So things like shops or restaurants or really any private property. Well, the court shut that down today. They say that arrangement would impose a new burden on permit holders.
6: Fox's Shannon Bream outside the Supreme Court also details another ruling in an immigration case. It's a win for a Trump policy.
7: If you have to arrive in the U.S. to start an asylum proceeding or an asylum claim, what if you're held on the side in New Mexico? You're not allowed to come in. Immigration advocates had said people should be accepted there, but the court said no. It says we decide only that an alien standing in Mexico does not quote unquote arrive in the United States. The INA

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5: 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For the record, I didn't say I was not furious about the state of our Social Security program. I'm just recognizing the financial realities of the situation. I'm not planning on it being there. Oh, I'm... Yes, I'm irritated about it. Yes, I don't know, maybe furious is a little bit of an exaggeration, but yeah, I'm irritated about it. But that's my reality, not counting on it.
6: Prudent. Yeah. You know, you're conservative in your planning. Don't count on it. You know, the market typically returns 10 to 11% over a long-term average. Bank on the fact or plan on the fact that you only get 6 or 7. Account for inflation, etc. You'll never be in a bad position if you're extremely conservative with your estimates and you're risk averse in terms of thinking, yeah, I'm never going to get Social Security. You'll have more than you need and you'll be able to take care of yourself. I don't think you'll be you're unhappy for that, Dave. Let me put it that way.
5: And maybe there's a lesson here, TJ. Our generations, Gen X and millennials, are going to pay the consequences for the poor judgment and mismanagement of the previous generation when it comes to Social Security, right?
6: Yeah.
5: We're either not going to get the benefits or we're going to see reduced benefits, whatever the case may be. So keep that in mind as we continue to run up national debt, as we continue to run up deficits, what we're doing to the, what are we on now? The Alpha, the Zetas, whatever they're called.
6: I don't know what
5: your kids,
6: yeah,
5: grandkids down the road. They're going to have to deal with the bad decisions and mismanagement of our generation if we don't start to take some actions.
6: Oh, man, you just opened up something that I don't have time for. But I got to tell you, I'm worried that my kids, with everything that's going on, will not have economic opportunities anywhere near comparatively to what I had, just with the market and the way things are having. So, you know, I not only have the burden of taking care of the wife and I got to think about, okay, how do I want to leave some kind of something to my kids that can supplement? I mean, that's the thought I'm having every day. Maybe I shouldn't be, but I am.
5: There's a whole one day I've got a whole rant about all of this, but it's not for today. It's not for tomorrow, somewhere down the road, TJ. And you'll know it when it happens. Maybe the last rant I ever have on this show. What is up with that proposed data center site in Warwood that got everybody all fired up this week? Well, there was a follow-up story in the Wheeling Intelligencer. We'll tell you about that. We'll get to your text and 2 Good Soccer Minutes with Ethan. Still ahead as Talk Line continues on Metro News, the voice of West Virginia. It is 11:30. Let's get a news update from the Metro News Radio Network. Find out what's happening all across the great state of West Virginia.
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5: Imprisoned movie mogul Harvey Weinstein will not face a fourth trial on a New York rape charge after his accuser said she cannot endure testifying again. Prosecutors dropping the case today. Weinstein hearing the news in court in his wheelchair. The 74-year-old Oscar winner still denies all charges, but will remain behind bars. Convicted of another sexual felony in New York and others in California, the rape case in New York was unresolved after an overturned conviction followed by two hung juries. Inflation hits a new three-year high in the Fed's preferred gauge.
6: Inflation measured by the PCE price index rose 0.4% last month, matching the April reading, though for the year ending in April, it rose by a stronger 4.1%. Core PCE, excluding food and energy, rose 0.3% and was up 3.4% on an annual basis, the largest increase since October of 2023. Fed Chair Kevin Warsh has said policymakers are watching inflation, though cooling crude oil prices are expected to result in inflation easing.
5: Fox's Jenny Cosola. On the plus side, the U.S. economy growing more than expected in the first quarter at 2.1% in the Commerce Department's final estimate, and the Dow hitting new highs, right now up 361. A young NBA star is being traded to the T-Wolves.
7: The most productive offspring of LeVar Ball's Big Baller brand of three basketball-playing sons has been LaMelo Ball. 5 years since at age 19, he became the youngest player in NBA history at the time to record a triple-double and went on to be named Rookie of the Year for the Charlotte Hornets, with whom he played six seasons. The youngest of the Ball brothers is moving on from Charlotte. ESPN reports the Hornets are trading LaMelo Ball to the Minnesota Timberwolves, along with Josh Green, in exchange for Naz Reid, an unprotected first-round draft pick in 2033, and a trio of second-round picks. The teams are also swapping three first-round selections.
5: Fox's Jared Max, and Lisa Brady, Fox News.
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10: 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Sunshine and clouds today, high 81. Partly cloudy tonight with increasing clouds late, low 63. Friday, partly cloudy in the morning, then cloudy in the afternoon with isolated showers, high 83. Showers and thunderstorms for both Saturday and Sunday, otherwise cloudy, high Saturday 74, high Sunday near 80. That's your Metro News AccuWeather on the WJLS News Network.

0: I still have folks reaching out to me. A lot of people's vehicles were damaged and they don't have transportation now. You know, other people can't be in their homes because their homes were either severely damaged or the water caused a lot of problems. So I think it's more about supplies right now and making sure that folks have what they need until these things are taken care of on a permanent basis.
1: Yeah, nice to see so many people stepping up. We know you're headed into a meeting. Anything else that we should know just about how people can mobilize or who they should get in touch with to help, Josh?
0: Yeah, I would just encourage everybody to please contact the Wharton and Van Fire Departments and also the Boone County Commission, Boone County Sheriff's Office. If you could reach out to anyone in that capacity, if you're willing to donate supplies, water, cleaning supplies, food, whatever it may be, it would be greatly appreciated, and our folks would really be grateful for that.
2: All right.
1: Well, let me ask you one more thing, if you don't mind.
0: Yes,
1: Chief Mark White of the Wharton Barrett VFD that you just mentioned, you know, he made mm-hmm. he made a bold decision to get to the neighbor of yours, 93-year-old woman. Does it surprise you to know that he would risk his own life to make that kind of a move?
0: Doesn't surprise me at all, because all of those guys down there are remarkable people. And, you know, they don't ask for much. They don't ask for the spotlight. But, man, when it's time for action, they take action. And that's something to be proud of. It's a West Virginia trait. It's not just Boone County. It's a West Virginia trait. The best of us comes out in situations like this. So I'm grateful for him, and we're going to recognize him and the entire departments after this situation's taken care of as well.
1: Awesome.
2: All right, Josh, we appreciate you taking time out of your schedule. We had breaking news we had to get to, but I appreciate you being patient. We'll let you go, man. Thanks a lot.
0: Absolutely, guys. Thanks so much. Have a great day.
1: You too.
2: 20 minutes away from 1 o'clock, speaking of that fire department, Amanda, in our next segment, Dylan Hackworth is going to join us. He's been on the show in the past. He's a first responder out of the Glasgow area in Kanawha County. But he's also got this group, he and his fiance had this Hackworth Fire Collection. And what they do is they're going around and they're trying to get the histories of our first responders around the state of West Virginia. Well, I talked to him earlier this morning. They are actually heading down there as we speak with a bunch of supplies for those fire departments down there. So we'll take the break. When we come back, Dylan Hackworth will join us to talk about what he and the crew are taking down there and, again, some other ways that you can help. It's Metro News Midday. We're coming back after this.
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1: All right.
2: We'll take a break. Coming up next hour, we are going to talk a little soccer. All the focus is on the World Cup. Nick Noble is assistant men's soccer coach at WVU. He's going to join us. Also, of interest to people on social media today, I looked at some social media earlier, man. Everybody's trying to get here in Charleston. Ella Langley tickets, who's coming to concert at the Coliseum Convention Center. They're running into a lot of brick walls. Why is that? Tickets aren't as easy to get as what they used to be. We're going to talk to our man, Mr. Media, Burke Allen of Allen Media Strategies, coming up next hour on that. 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We're back after this.
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3: Just getting word, a cargo ship traveling through the Strait of Hormuz has been

0: final, and then really, who knows what can happen.
1: There were all those rumors a couple weeks ago, too, like that the USA could face England in the World Cup on Independence Day in Philadelphia. It all turned out probably too good to be true, but it was fun for a moment, right?
0: Yeah, that would have been remarkable.
1: Serendipitous,
0: but
1: yes.
0: It was a long shot for that to happen, but again, I think we would rather play Bosnia in the round of 32. I think any matchup you find in this round will be a tough matchup, but I do think the U.S. will go into that match favorite if that's who they find it playing.
1: Well, Nick, your enthusiasm for the sport is testament to why W in part is doing so well, because you obviously like have such a love, such a passion for it, and it's been fun chatting with you over the last week. So thank you for continuing to share your perspective with me.
0: Thanks so much, guys. And go USA.
1: Go USA. Nick Noble, WVU assistant men's soccer coach. Thank you so much. Safe travels to you.
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6: The head of Homeland Security back on Capitol Hill.
7: My number one job is to protect the homeland. And I'm telling you, ranking member, I love my job.
6: Defending his agency's operations and budget.
8: DHS Secretary Mark Wayne Mullen spent the morning with the House Appropriations Subcommittee to explain how money in the budget is used to defend the U.S. homeland against things like cartel activity from Mexico.
7: And they're always looking for vulnerabilities to push human trafficking and drug trafficking across our border.
8: The president recently signed the Secure America Act, which puts $70 billion into immigration enforcement and border patrol through 2029. Congressional Democrats opposed that bill, demanding vast reforms at both agencies. Eben Brown, Fox News.
6: Mixed news for the economy, with inflation hitting a three-year high, 4.1% year over year in the Fed's favored gauge, but the U.S. economy growing at a stronger 2.1% in the first quarter. The Dow hitting new highs right now, up just 65 points. Scientists keep analyzing data being collected by a rover on Mars and spurring more debate about possible life on the red planet.
9: NASA's Perseverance rover has detected complex carbon molecules in Martian rocks that are already in the spotlight for bearing potential signatures of ancient microbial life. The form of carbon detected, known as MMC, can originate from living organisms.

0: biological processes can also produce the material, meaning its detection does not amount to proof of past Martian life. The mudstone rocks on the Bright Angel outcrop caused a stir in 2024 when the Perseverance rover discovered intriguing surface spots and nodules that resemble features produced by fossilized microbes on Earth. CJ Papa, Fox News.
1: Scientists detecting that complex carbon after shining the rover's ultraviolet laser at the rocks and measuring the light scattered back. I'm Lisa Brady, Fox News.
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2: Welcome back to the show, 225. Kanawha County Commission President Ben Salengo is with us. We're talking about the Kanawha County Ambulance Authority, which had a meeting earlier today, went into executive session, and they've named a new executive director, that is Kanawha County Commissioner Lance Wheeler, who then in part will resign his county commission seat. Of course, he is a candidate for Senate, and he can, if he is elected to state Senate, he can do both those jobs, right?
3: I believe he can do those both. I mean, that'll be on him to clear with the Ethics Commission and make sure that he complies with all the rules and regulations. Lance has been a wonderful member of the county commission. Again, when he said he was running for state senate, I tried to talk him out of it because I wanted to keep him on the county commission. Mm-hmm. Ultimately decided to do that. And then when there was a vacancy after Monica Mason resigned a few weeks ago, and, you know, she did a great job as well. But when she resigned, we were left in a position where we needed somebody with budgetary and finance and management experience. Jason Sergeant was named the interim director. Jason's a great guy and has all the operational experience you could ever want out of a person. And nobody knows how to run an ambulance authority better than Jason. So what we did was kind of use each of their skill set. Lance's skill set as a manager and on the budgets, and Jason's skill set for the operational side of the ambulance authority, and basically combine them. We got the executive director, who's Lance Wheeler, and the deputy director, which is Jason Sergeant, who is going to fulfill that role very well, I'm confident.
2: And, you know, the ambulance authority is going to have some difficult decisions to make, because, again, you're looking at a deficit going in. You were able to get the deficit down a little bit, and you got some people, from what I have been told, that, you know, they're not being paid probably what they should be compared to other counties. So it's director Wheeler, if everything goes through, okay, there's going to be some difficult decisions made by that board.
3: I can't think of many people that I trust more to make those difficult decisions than him. In fact, there were a couple of positions that were out there available recently, and I had recommended him for each, mm-hmm. because each involved budgets, each involved tough decisions, each involved personnel management. And when I called him about the executive director position for the ambulance authority, initially, you know, he was reluctant, because he's got a job. I mean, he's working for CORE. He does organ recovery, works with families and hospital systems to, you know, when someone is going to donate an organ. And so he has that job. He's very successful at that, loves that job. You know, he's working with families all the time. But he also had the management experience being on the Kanawha County Emergency Ambulance Authority Board for the last 5+ years. And so there was truly no one better to serve as executive director than Lance Wheeler. And I've seen it, his tenacity and his thought process as commissioner, and I fully trust him as executive director, fully.
2: All right. Kanawha County Commission President Ben Salengo. I know it's been a busy couple of hours for everybody involved in trying to put all this together. And again, that board is going to have some difficult decisions to make. Of course, you know, the situation, which is still pending in court with the ambulance situation, and that's going to have to be faced. But there's a lot of personnel issues and budgetary issues as well. But we appreciate you taking time out of your schedule to be here today. Thanks a lot.
3: Appreciate you.
2: All right. Any final words? We've got about 30 seconds. Any final words from you?
3: No. So we've got a lot going on. We're going to name the telecommunicator of the year tonight.

0: Tonight at the commission meeting at 4 p.m., Mike Rutherford is going to come over. We're going to present. That's one you want to tune into. I typically don't tell people to tune into our Facebook page of the county commission, but you may want to watch this one because I hope they play some of those 911 calls that our telecommunicators have to answer and respond to, and they do a wonderful job as well. They work, obviously, hand-in-hand with the ambulance authority.
1: All right. Good on, County Commission President Ben Salango. Appreciate you being here.
0: Thank you.
1: Thanks a lot. Hang out with me here just one second. We'll get to Open Line West Virginia coming up at the bottom of the hour. Nothing but your calls and texts. 1-800-765-TALK or text 304-TALK-304. Stephanie Pauly, Ryan Nicholson, our producers today. It is Metro News Midday. We're coming back after this.

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1: 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Dave Allen in the host chair.

0: which I'm looking forward to.
1: Yeah, that's good. That'll be good.
0: Yeah, that's going to be good. Yeah. Yeah, it's kind of interesting, too, because, you know, I had a situation at Tech where Whit Babcock left the stage, although he's technically still in the athletic department. Yeah. And the Hokies introduced their new AD yesterday, and suddenly this announcement got made today. So pretty interesting. Jeff, thank you.
1: Okay, see
0: you. We'll take a quick break. We'll come back with more in just a moment. Stay tuned.
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All right, welcome back. 26 minutes till the hour. Sound of Sports coming up in a sec. Oh, Shelley Hustle from Huntington Bank is going to be here before we hit the top of the hour with another edition of Money Minutes. Let's set our question of the day. Question of the day. Today, June 25th, is Color Television Day, commemorating the first commercial color broadcast in 1951. The big day, CBS, on this day, 1951, broadcast a one-hour variety special called Premiere. It was hosted by Ed Sullivan and Arthur Godfrey, and it featured a bunch of stars. And here's the thing, though. Almost nobody saw it. CBS could only air it in a few cities, New York, Boston, Philadelphia, and Baltimore. And because the color technology wasn't compatible with existing black and white sets, regular viewers just saw a scrambled, unwatchable picture. CBS had to set up special color monitors in their studios and public auditoriums just so people could watch it. More in this broadcast. There's really a couple of interesting turns to this.

0: $1 million in property damage. Investigators identify the driver as William Delaney, whom officers had spoken with earlier in the day. The vehicle's owner later told police Delaney had taken her car without permission and returned without it. Police are seeking charges of unauthorized use of a vehicle, commonly known as joyriding, and leaving the scene of an accident involving property damage. A DUI arrest has led to additional felony charge in Mercer County. According to the West Virginia State Police, Michael Hammonds was taken to Southern Regional Jail after a DUI-related arrest on June 20th. During the booking process, correctional officers used an X-ray body scanner and allegedly discovered a pill bottle, a plastic bag containing suspected meth, and a glass pipe hidden in Hammonds' groin area. Troopers say Hammonds later admitted he knew he was carrying the suspected drugs, but didn't tell officers because he was scared. He is now charged with transporting a controlled substance into a jail. A Raleigh County man is facing multiple felony charges after deputies say he pulled a handgun during a fight and then intentionally drove an ATV into a crowd at Burning Rock in Tams. According to the Raleigh County Sheriff's Office, investigators reviewed social media video and interviewed several victims after the June 20th incident. Deputies say Charles Frederick Austin pointed a handgun at a victim during a fight despite being prohibited from possessing a firearm because of a prior violent felony conviction in Virginia. Investigators say Austin then got on an ATV, told witnesses he was going to drive right through the crowd, and accelerated into several people. One victim was pinned against another ATV and taken to Raleigh General Hospital, while others suffered injuries but declined treatment. Deputies say Austin then backed up, struck one victim a second time, and fled the scene. An Oak Hill man is facing a felony domestic charge after witnesses told police they saw him drag a woman by her hair and threatened to take her into the woods. According to the Oak Hill Police Department, officers responded just after midnight Tuesday to a domestic disturbance on Crawford Street before being directed to a nearby home on Bowley Street. Police say that a witness reported seeing Anthony Gord strike the woman several times, drag her by the hair, and threaten to beat her in the woods. Officers say the victim appeared frightened and her mud-covered clothing was consistent with the witness's account. Gord was arrested and charged with domestic battery second offense based on a prior 2021 conviction. The charge is an out. And the West Virginia native is getting a big payday in the NFL. Reports say Parkersburg native Brenton Strange has agreed to a 3-year contract extension with the Jacksonville Jaguars worth up to $48 million, including $25 million guaranteed. The 2019 Parkersburg High School graduate was selected by Jacksonville in the third round of the 2023 NFL draft after playing at Penn State. Strange is coming off a breakout 25 season, setting career highs with 91 receptions and 986 receiving yards and 6 touchdowns. If you see news happening, text news to 35651 to submit a tip. That's your news update. I'm Fred Persinger II.
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2: All right, that's going to do it for the first hour of the show. We will take a quick break here for news at the top of the hour. When we come back, you know, after we had that really informative segment with Shelley Hustle from Huntington Bank, we'll take a look at what happened in the financial markets today. We'll reset our question of the day about Color TV Day. Larry Gross from Mountain Stage is going to be here. And at 4:33, are the Penguins really thinking about pulling their affiliation away from the Wheeling Nailers? We'll get to the bottom of all that. This is Metro News, the voice of West Virginia.
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3: Iran goes on the attack. I'm Lisa Brady, Fox News. A Singapore-flagged cargo ship hit by an Iranian drone as it passed through the Strait of Hormuz, reportedly using a new UN-approved route and hit by the Revolutionary Guard.
4: A U.S. official confirms for us that Iran attacked a cargo ship in the Strait of Hormuz today after Iran was warning ships that transiting the strait without authorization through them would be dealt with.
3: Fox's Aisha Hosni at the White House.
4: As the regime is eyeing looking to make billions of dollars through tolling the Strait of Hormuz. The Wall Street Journal is reporting the Islamic Republic estimates that charging for security, safety, and environmental services in the Strait would bring in $40 billion a year in revenue. And the idea, if it's implemented, they say, would bring Tehran cash flow and control that it did not command before the war.
3: Secretary of State Marco Rubio.

0: already eliminated, the outcome of this game doesn't matter. Now, it's meaningless for both teams. That might explain some of these signs that fans are bringing to the game. For instance, this one here says, "Who is this for?" Up next, this one says, "Just for fun, every player should be allowed to use their hands." This next one says, "This is almost as pointless as painting the reflecting pool." Up next, this one says, "If I wanted to see expired turkey, I'd go to Subway."
1: 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Here are the latest entertainment headlines from ABC.
2: ABC Entertainment News. If I had
3: it my way. ABC's CMA Fest concert special airs tonight and streams on Hulu Friday. It'll be packed with performances from country music's biggest stars. Host Riley Green teases what to expect from his own performance.
4: Well, there should be a lot of beers up in the air and, you know, maybe some tears. I think that's always a judge for me, is if I can have people holding their beer up and crying in the same show is a good set.
5: It is the 20th.
3: The Housewives are hitting the road. 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
6: No magic is stronger than sisterhood.
3: The Owen sisters are back in the official trailer for Practical Magic 2. The highly anticipated sequel starring Sandra Bullock and Nicole Kidman flies into theaters on September 11th. Chuck Sievertson, ABC News.
1: Chuck, thank you. 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
2: All right, welcome back to the show. Hey, we got A.B. Smith coming on in about 15 minutes to talk about any individual stocks you're interested in or the general direction of the financial markets. And we're already starting to get some questions for her. So, if you sent stuff in for A.B. Smith, I've seen it. We'll get that right along to her. And you can jump in there, too. The text line here is 304-TALK 304, 304-8255 304. So send those questions in, and we'll get them answered when we get her on here in about 15 minutes. Now it is time for the On This Date file, so let's crack that bad boy open, and we'll check the birthdays, and we'll start with the sports birthdays, as we always do. Del Curry, what a great player at Virginia Tech and into the NBA, great sharpshooter. Steph's dad, 62 years old today. Just did a hockey segment, Doug Gilmore, Stanley Cup with the Flames, All-Star with the Maple Leafs, 63 years old today. Carlos Delgado, what a masher, 54 years old today. From the world of entertainment, Tim Finn from Split Enz and Crowded House, 74 years old today. Jimmy J.J. Walker from Good Times, 79. Ricky Gervais, 65. Busy Phillips, 47 years old today. Birth anniversaries, Dikembe Mutombo, born in the state in 1966, gone way too soon. Last day of September 2024 at the age of 58. And Willis Reed, the captain of the Knicks, died on this date. He was born on this date in 1942. He died on this date March 21st, 2023. You know, he's always going to be known for the quote-unquote Willis Reed game, Game 7 of the 1970 NBA Finals against the Knicks.
3: I think we see Willis coming out. Here comes Willis.
4: To read on the forecourt, right side from 20, jumps, yes. Willis has hit on his first two. He bullets one down, court that is intercepted by the Busher. Fast break for the next to Busher on the drive. Leads Reardon, driving shot is good. The New York Knickerbockers have won the 1969-70 World Championship of Basketball.
2: Birth anniversaries, Willis Reed, the captain of the Knicks, born on this date in 1942 and died in March of 2023. On this date from the movies, 1982, Ridley Scott's Blade Runner, starring Harrison Ford and Rutger Hauer, rolls into theaters.
5: I was looking for six replicants in a city of 106 million people.
6: You ever see this girl, huh?
7: Never seen a Buzzlov.
5: What I didn't know was they were looking for me.
2: There you go. Blade Runner on this date in 1982, directed by Ridley Scott. From boxing on this date, 1948, Joe Louis, the Brown Bomber, KOs Jersey Joe Walcott in the 11th round.
8: And Lewis is raining blows on him, and Walcott is down. And I don't know if he's going to get up. The count is being told over him by the referee, Frankie Fulham. Walcott gamely trying to get up there, shakes his head. He is in real trouble, though, and the fight is over. In Joe Louis, 25th title defense, he looked like the great champion of old as he KO'd a game Jersey Joe Walcott, a gallant fighter. Here we are in Joe Louis's dressing room. He's being interviewed by his trainer, Manny Seaman.
9: Joe, when you knocked him down, did you think he'd get up?
10: No, man, I saw when I had him. I know not when he went down, he couldn't get up. I hit him with four or five very good punches.
9: I thought you hit him with my left hook, Joe.
10: Well, man, I hit him with my right, too.
2: Joe Louis knocks out Jersey Joe Walcott on this date in 1948. Baseball, 1976. Rangers shortstop Toby Hara from Sissonville becomes the only shortstop in Major League history to not field a chance during a doubleheader. And on this date in 1963, the president at that time, John F. Kennedy, visits West Berlin.
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0: ein Berliner.
1: And our musical birthday to the break today. Carly Simon is turning 81. The five things to know at 5 o'clock in sports are coming up next.

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2: Beckley man is facing charges after police say he took a vehicle without permission, crashed through a residential fence, and abandoned it in a homeowner's backyard. According to the Beckley Police Department, officers responded June 20th after a homeowner discovered an unoccupied car that had driven through her wooden fence and come to rest in her backyard, causing an estimated $586 in property damage. Investigators identified the driver as William Delaney, whom officers had spoken with earlier in the day. The vehicle's owner later told police Delaney had taken her car without permission and returned without it. Police are seeking charges of unauthorized use of a vehicle, commonly known as joyriding, and leaving the scene of an accident involving property damage. A DUI arrest has led to additional felony charge in Mercer County. According to the West Virginia State Police, Michael Hammonds was taken to Southern Regional Jail after a DUI-related arrest on June 20th. During the booking process, correctional officers used an X-ray body scanner and allegedly discovered a pill bottle, a plastic bag containing suspected meth, and a glass pipe hidden in Hammonds' groin area. Troopers say Hammonds later admitted he knew he was carrying the suspected drugs, but didn't tell officers because he was scared. He is now charged with transporting a controlled substance into a jail. A Raleigh County man is facing multiple felony charges after deputies say he pulled a handgun during a fight and then intentionally drove an ATV into a crowd at Burning Rock in Tams. According to the Raleigh County Sheriff's Office, investigators reviewed social media video and interviewed several victims after the June 20th incident. Deputies say Charles Frederick Austin pointed a handgun at a victim during a fight despite being prohibited from possessing a firearm because of a prior violent felony conviction in Virginia. Investigators say Austin then got on an ATV, told witnesses he was going to drive right through the crowd, and accelerated into several people. One victim was pinned against another ATV and taken to Raleigh General Hospital, while others suffered injuries but declined treatment. Deputies say Austin then backed up, struck one victim a second time, and fled the scene. An Oak Hill man is facing a felony domestic charge after witnesses told police they saw him drag a woman by her hair and threatened to take her into the woods. According to the Oak Hill Police Department, officers responded just after midnight Tuesday to a domestic disturbance on Crawford Street before being directed to a nearby home on Bowley Street. Police say that a witness reported seeing Anthony Gord strike the woman several times, drag her by the hair, and threaten to beat her in the woods. Officers say the victim appeared frightened and her mud-covered clothing was consistent with the witness's account. Gord was arrested and charged with domestic battery second offense based on a prior 2021 conviction. The charge is an out. And the West Virginia native is getting a big payday in the NFL. Reports say Parkersburg native Brenton Strange has agreed to a 3-year contract extension with the Jacksonville Jaguars worth up to $48 million, including $25 million guaranteed. The 2019 Parkersburg High School graduate was selected by Jacksonville in the third round of the 2023 NFL draft after playing at Penn State. Strange is coming off a breakout 25 season, setting career highs with 91 receptions and 986 receiving yards and 6 touchdowns. If you see news happening, text news to 35651 to submit a tip. That's your news update. I'm Fred Persinger II.
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3: Sports headlines at 5 o'clock. Pirates were winners today. They beat Seattle at PNC Park, 5-1 the final. USA at the World Cup, hosting Turkey tonight, 10 o'clock Eastern time. The United States has already moved through to the round of 32, the knockout stage. And WVU and Virginia Tech agreeing to a 3-game basketball series earlier today. This is Metro News, the voice of West Virginia.

0: wants to keep up the momentum.
1: Fox's Jonathan Hunt at SoFi Stadium in Inglewood, California, where kickoff is 10 Eastern tonight on Fox. I'm Lisa Brady. This is Fox News.
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0: 4 years of experience that could come back for another year than ones that are just out of high school and are unproven. I think at some point that kind of evens out and settles down a little bit, and you get into a little bit better, rotation or ascension program of, okay, here come new players, here go old players out the door. But when you add on years of eligibility, when you give them a pathway to get that extra year, sure, you can't blame anybody for trying to get it. So it'll be messy for a little bit.
1: Yeah, and I'm sure there's a handful of WVU current athletes that are involved in this process as well, right?
0: Oh, no question. A couple of the ladies that we talked to today said, yes, we're aware that, I may have an extra year and haven't thought a whole lot about it yet, but that discussions will certainly be pending with parents, agents, significant others, whatever, to see how that might play out for them at the end of this season.
1: Yeah, we discussed yesterday a little bit Laurent's situation for the WVU men's basketball program. He's involved in this as well. Hey, Kevin, thanks for your time today. I do appreciate it.
0: Always good, Dave. And remember, draw the line on Barney Fife.
1: No, so true. So true. All right, we'll take a break, and we're coming back with more in just a moment.
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2: Hey, by the way, just as we come back, it's a final now in the World Cup. Ecuador beats Germany 2-1. So Ecuador, the Ivory Coast, and Germany, who win the group, will be advancing to the knockout stage in the round of 32. And don't forget, the United States plays Turkey tonight. That game will start at SoFi Stadium in Los Angeles at 10 o'clock Eastern Time. That's going to do it for the show today, folks. We thank you so much for listening, sending your answers to our question of the day and more. Stay tuned for the news at the top of the hour. Sportsline is on the other side. My name's Dave Weekly. I'll talk to you tomorrow, beginning at 3:06, right here on Metro News, the voice of West Virginia.
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3: Reversing course, I'm Deborah Valentine, Fox News. Senate Republicans rejected a war powers resolution early Thursday after a heated meeting with President Trump. The measure would have symbolically blocked further military action in Iran. Fox's Aisha Hosni reports from the White House.
4: The president was on a victory lap, especially after convincing enough Senate Republicans to change their minds and block a war powers resolution to limit his authority over what's happening in Iran. He says that has now put Iran on notice, but a U.S. official confirms for us that Iran attacked a cargo ship in the Strait of Hormuz after Iran was warning ships that transiting the strait without authorization through them would be dealt with.
3: The International Maritime Organization has paused its plan to evacuate ships from the Strait of Hormuz. The move after the British military said a vessel was hit by a projectile off the coast of Oman following the passage of several tankers that used a route backed by the UN. The U.S. is deploying assistance to Venezuela following deadly earthquakes within 30 seconds of each other. Speaking to reporters in Bahrain, Secretary of State Marco Rubio says American search and rescue teams are deployed to assist Venezuela.
5: We're already deploying search and rescue teams from Fairfax County, Virginia, and Los Angeles. There'll be some others we'll add. That's their most immediate need right now is search and rescue efforts. They have a bunch of collapsed buildings, and so they'll need a lot of help in terms of digging through that.
3: The president of Venezuela's National Assembly says the death toll from Thursday's back-to-back earthquakes have left at least 188 people dead. Rescuers are trying to free at least another 200 victims. Russia on the defense. Ukraine's President Volodymyr Zelensky says Russia is moving a significant part of its air defenses to protect a handful of prime targets. America's listening to Fox News.
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0: work in progress. But I think the audience would benefit, Unc, if you could explain the off-the-court issues with LaMelo, because I didn't know about any of that, and I don't think others knew about that. And the one thing I'll say, man, is do you think picking up LaMelo is them being proactive because they think they're going to lose Ant Edwards with all this finals failure they've had in the last couple years?
1: I think somebody, the guy who called earlier, was that Tony in D.C., brought it up as well about the extension that he's due, right? And they didn't want to have to probably pay him. But, Rob G., you can chronicle all that. I just don't have it in front of me. But he's had some run-ins.
2: Oh, yeah, he keeps crashing. But him and Tiger Woods got them terrible, you know, they out there having accidents and all that. Cause that's what
1: do you have it in front of you or no? Do you?
2: Yeah, I got some of right here. So the part of what we're talking about is he recently got into
1: an
2: accident.
1: Thanks for the call, Sean. Thanks.
2: Oh, yeah. Shout out to Sean. Appreciate that. So he got into the incident back in 2023. He had the purple and teal day scrimmage there. He got a lawsuit. That's there he had to settle. The mother sued him, claiming the fans swarmed his car near the stadium there to get autographs. And then he negligently rolled out and ran over the 12-year-old son's foot. He's had some more driving controversies, fined $50,000 for making offensive derogatory comments after the game. So not anything of gun related like the job, but just knucklehead things where that along with at times knucklehead play. And honestly, Rob, I think more than anything, the health. I just read off the games, 47, 22, 36, a